You know, you have those nights when you can't face the world. And someone wakes you up and says, Joe, you're on stage in 5 minutes. Thank God I got some friends, huh?

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1: 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I'm Austin Thomas, and I'll be alongside our director, Roy Costin, as we come to you from Burlington Athletic Park in Burlington, North Carolina. Tonight, your Eastern Region champion, Southern Lee Cavaliers, take on the Western champion, South Caldwell Spartans, Game 3 of the 2026 6A State Championship. 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Let the Sod Man do all the hard work for you. And brought to you by San Felipe Restaurant. Taste the San Felipe difference. It's fiesta time. We'll be right back to get ready for tonight's game. No introduction needed beyond Game 3 of the state championship series between Southern Lee and South Caldwell. Coming up on WFJA Sports right after these messages.
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1: And so it comes down to this. Game 3 of the 2026 State Championship Series for the 6A classification. Southern Lee, South Caldwell, all knotted up at one game apiece in this best-of-three series, and we're getting ready to get started here tonight for Game 3 to decide who will be the 6A state champion. Hello, everybody. 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Austin Thomas once again sitting high above here at Burn Athletic Stadium. Roy Costin back in the studio keeping the good times rolling for us. And, boy, what a dandy of a game we had earlier this afternoon. A walk-off victory for South Caldwell in the bottom of the seventh inning. Your final score there, 8-7, to force this ultimate Game 3 between these two teams. South Caldwell now comes into this game at 24-7 on the year. Southern Lee sitting at 30-5. But what it comes down to, simply put, is a best of one here tonight. We're getting to get started in just a few moments. The Cavaliers out on the diamonds, throwing around their final warm-up tosses. We'll get into the starting lineups here momentarily, but here's the big thing you need to know. Ryland Stevens getting the start for Southern Lee out on the mound. Otherwise, you've got Bladorn at first, Searcy at second, Harrington at short, Roberts at third, Schaefer, Taylor, Patton across the outfield, and, of course, old steady man himself, the catcher Luke Waters behind the plate. South Caldwell's lineup very similar here tonight, and of course, leading things off, the shortstop, number 6, Chase Cardwell. Cardwell part of that big comeback inning back in Game 2 in the bottom of the 7th. Ryland Stevens, the lefty, comes set, winds, delivers, first pitch, misses just a bit low, and we are underway from Burlington. First pitch, time and temperature, 8:59 p.m. A much cooler 3 degrees outside than it was earlier today. The 1-0, there's a called strike to even up the count. 1-1 now to Cardwell. 8:59 on the dot, so 59 minutes behind the original scheduled start time as everything is run a little bit later today. The 1-1, there's a strike called at the knees. 1-2 now to Cardwell. It'll be Cardwell, Hall, McCall, Smith, Church, Williams, Perkins, Craig, and Beard. Very similar to that same starting lineup we saw earlier today. The 1-2 from Stevens. Woo! Just missed outside. Not by much. The count will go even at 2-2. That box score from earlier today, 7 runs, 11 hits, 1 error for Southern Lee, 8 runs, 13 hits, and 1 error for South Caldwell. The 2-2 check swing, did he go? Yes, sir! Confirms home plate umpire Cecil Mock. An emphatic punch out of Chase Cardwell, who makes his way back to the third base dugout, and a great start for Ryland Stevens, one up, one down, here in the top of the first inning. Up to the plate now, Nate Hall. Nate Hall, quite a busy man back in Game 2. 3-for-5 on the day. Pair of singles, a double. Reached on an error. Also drove in a run. One out, nobody on. The pitch to Hall. A swing and a miss. Fastball upstairs by Ryland Stevens. And the count begins 0-1. I managed to get with Coach Harrington just a little bit before the game here tonight to talk through him with what his thoughts were on Game 2, fouled straight back, 0-2 now on Hall. And he said he was going to go to Ryland. And beyond Ryland, he might have to go to two or three other guys who haven't necessarily seen this kind of spotlight season. But he said, hey, it is Game 3, and somebody is going to have to step up. No balls and two strikes, one out, nobody on. Ryland Stevens from the windup. Good noise coming from the Cavalier faithful already. The 0-2, foul straight back. And we'll do it again at no balls and two strikes. Congratulations in order to Marvin Ridge, who won Game 3 of the 7A championship just a little while ago. We got to sit here and watch the majority of that game here this evening. The 0-2 just missed outside. One ball and two strikes. They defeated Holly Springs in Game 2 by a final of 6-2. Meanwhile, another Game 3 action. Union Pines unfortunately falling to South Caldwell 8-0 in Game 3. The 1-2, a swing and a miss. Fastball upstairs. Nate Hall to swing through. Back-to-back strikeouts to begin the first, and then a two gone. Up to the plate, Corey McCall. And my goodness gracious, this is a young man who absolutely has been on a tear today. Corey McCall, 4-for-4 in game two, plus an intentional walk. He drove in a run. He scored twice. I even heard it. He washed the team bus and folded the sheet in between games. The man can do it all. First pitch to McCall. Foul straight back. First pitch swinging, nothing and one. South Caldwell tonight wearing the same uniforms that they wore earlier this afternoon. White tops, white bottoms, maroon trim, maroon lettering, and numerals on the back. Maroon cap up above with an interlocked SC adorned on the front. Meanwhile, the Cavaliers have changed it up. Tell you about it in just a second. The 0-1-2 McCall just missed down and away. One ball and one strike. Cavaliers wearing their cream uniforms, a new addition to the rotation this year. Cream tops, cream bottoms, orange trim, orange lettering, Cavs across the chest. The 1-1 misses inside. McCall having to dance out of the way of that pitch. Two balls and a strike now. Two and one goes the count. Two outs, nobody on. The pitch from Stevens. Strike called on the inside corner. McCall doesn't like the call, but he'll have to live with it. And the count goes even. Cavs looking for a 1-2-3 top of the first inning. 2-2 pitch from Stevens. There it is, and there it goes. A little wider out to short, and it eats up Harrington and finds its way in the center field. I tell you, you just can't keep McCall off the base path. He finds a way to get on, as that was an absolute missile off the bat, and Harrington's going to get charged with the error, and he's 6 on the play. And South Caldwell keeps the inning alive for J.P. Smith. J.P. Smith, hitless on the day. He did get hit by a pitch in that seventh inning, which in the grand scheme of things ended up not even mattering. He was not the winning run, just on base. He also reached on a fielder's choice in game two. First pitch to Smith. Strike called on the inner half, nothing in one. I tell you, more of the Cavalier faithful have made their way up to Burlington. We just heard them. Nothing and one to J.P. Smith. Ryland Stevens working from the stretch. He glances over to first base. Now a little pickoff throw just to chase Corey McCall back. And the count remains nothing and one. Beautiful night here tonight in Burlington. As comfortable as could be, the humidity is down 73 degrees at first pitch. The 0-1, runner goes. Ball misses upstairs. Throw down to second. The tag, not in time. The ball actually gets away from Max Searcy. A hard first slide by Corey McCall takes out the feet of Searcy, but everybody's okay as McCall helps Searcy back up. They give each other both a quick fist bump, just some hard-nosed baseball being played there. Corey McCall is a ball player, that is for sure. Count goes to 1-1 at the plate, but now all of a sudden, South Caldwell with a runner in scoring position and a base hit here could notch the first tally of the game. 1-2 from the stretch, Stevens once again toes the rubber. He looks in, taking some signs from catcher Luke Waters. A deep breath by Stevens. He glances back to second. The 1-1 to the plate, that misses down and in. 2-1 goes to count. And boy, looking out at second base, McCall extended his lead two or three times. He was basically halfway to third. Just a ball player. Two balls and a strike now to Smith. Stevens trying to pitch a clean inning here. A deep breath from Stevens. Again, glancing back to second. The 2-1. This is inside. 3-1. It might be a pitch by committee, Johnny Holstaff sort of situation for the Cavaliers here in game three. Not to say that there aren't arms with plenty of availability, but arms that haven't necessarily seen high-pressure situations such as this. All eyes now on Ryland Stevens, working with a 3-1 count at the plate with two gone. The 3-1 pitch, fouled straight back, and the count will run full. So here we go, 3 balls and 2 strikes. 2 gone in the inning. Cavaliers trying to flip the inning to the bottom of the first. 3-2 the count. Stevens, glove at his chest. Glances back to McCall at second base, a payoff pitch, and that's fouled straight back. We'll do it again at 3-2. Still a great crowd on hand here tonight. In fact, a few more have filed in for this season finale. No matter how you look at it, these two teams in front of us playing their last game of the season. So who will get to be victorious in the last listing on the schedule? Stevens considers a pickoff throw back to second, but thinks otherwise. He holds on to the baseball. J.P. Smith does a quick lap around the backside of the batter's circle before stepping back into the right-handed batter's box. Lefty on righty matchup. Stevens gets a pitch that he likes. 3 balls and 2 strikes. Looking back to second base. Looking to the plate. The payoff pitch. Just missed outside, ball four. Wasn't a bad pitch at all, but still missed the mark a little wide. And the inning will continue. Luke Church to the plate. Luke Church had the RBI game-winning base hit in game two. He is also tonight's starting pitcher for South Caldwell, and looking to help his cause right here. Two outs, runners at second, no score. The pitch to Church. Missed just a little bit low, 1-0. Bailey Berg should be available to come in at some point tonight. Sam Taylor is available. Both Bladorns available. Back, really the only two not available by any means. Ben Harrington, of course, due to his pitch count from just last night. The 1-0 count to Church. The pitch from Stevens. A little high, 2-0. The other being Mitch Bryant, who approached 90 pitches, but Tommy said with how he had to labor today, Bryant likely wouldn't see the field. And then I guess the clear-cut third, of course, Christian Cox, who was ejected from Game 2 earlier this afternoon and is not available to play here tonight. 2 balls and 0 strikes. Ryland Stevens trying to climb back into the count. There's a swing and a miss. Fastball sneaks by Church to bring the count to 2-1. The lights are on here at Burlington Athletic Stadium, home of the Burlington Sock Puppets. Summer League team in the Appalachian League. 2-1 the count. Stevens fires. Runners go. Strike called to the inside corner. Throw down to third. And that is airmailed into left field. That's going to bring in a run. And now the throw to home plate gets away. Nobody is backing up at home. Both runs have come in to score. In such a promising top of the first inning has quickly been derailed by 3 errors in the frame. 2-0, South Caldwell. Three errors. Oh, those pesky errors. a throwing error by the catcher down to third, and then a throwing error by left fielder Gavin Schaefer to home. Two balls and two strikes, two outs, nobody on. The 2-2 pitch, strike three called on the inside corner. Three strikeouts in the inning, but three errors loom even larger. A 2-0 South Caldwell lead. But not the first time that the Cavaliers have trailed by two in this series. They're coming to the plate when we come back. 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
1: Into the bottom of the first inning we go. The Cavaliers find themselves in early deficit, a 2-0 lead for South Caldwell. That's the bad news. The good news is, though, if one way you want to look at it, Cavaliers have now trailed by at least two runs in every single one of these games. South Caldwell led early 2-0 on Friday night after a two-run top of the first. And then earlier today, after the bottom of the first inning, the Cavs also trailed by two in that one. So Southern Lee has certainly shown that they're not uncomfortable when having to play from behind. But I think this circumstance a little bit different when you look at how they played behind. Two runs, no hits, three errors in the top of the first inning, all directly leading to the three unearned runs, or the two unearned runs, rather, for South Caldwell. Otherwise, not a bad inning thrown by Ryland Stevens, who strikes out three, only walks one. But the Cavaliers have their work cut out for them going into the bottom of the first. Speaking of the bottom of the first, here's that Cavalier lineup. Batting first, Max Searcy.

stepping in, Max Cersei. Cersei, 0-for-5 on the day here in game two. One ball and no strike as the first pitch misses. Church, a right-handed pitcher, now sends one all the way to the backstop. 2-0 goes the count to Cersei. We've seen it, though, time and time again this season. Max Cersei can be as big of a spark plug as anybody for this Cavalier offense. He is your prototypical leadoff hitter at times. There's a strike called right across the heart of the plate. Cersei showed bunt for just a moment, drew it back, and that one takes the heart of the zone. 2-1 goes the count. Church with a slow wind and delivery. The 2-1 misses outside. 3-1 now to Cersei. And this is a situation, too, where you have to wonder for both teams, what does pitching availability even look like going into a game three like this? The 3-1, that misses down and away outside. Ball four and a leadoff walk to Max Cersei, who trots his way up the first baseline. Coming to the plate now, Ben Harrington. Harrington, 2-for-4 earlier today with a double, a single, and 2 runs scored. Anytime you can say tying the plate and no outs, you have to like those conditions. Cavaliers trying to climb back into this one early. 2-0, South Caldwell, bottom of the first inning. Glad to have you joining us here on this beautiful Saturday night. First pitch to Harrington, misses outside, 1-0. Cersei, a decent lead over at first base. 1 ball and no strikes. Righty on lefty matchup. Harrington all over the top of the plate there in that left-handed batter's box. Quick pickoff there over to first, not in time. 3 errors for the Cavaliers in the top of the first inning, something that feels very unlike them. While they did have 1 error back in game two today, 3 just absolute unforced errors, 2 especially. Ooh, strike called on the inside corner, 1-1. Harrington confirms with the home plate umpire where at on the front or the back corner of the plate, where it caught. 1 ball and 1 strike. Church ready from the stretch. The 1-1 popped up foul territory, third base side, and it looks like indeed it will sneak out. Takes a high hop on the set of bleachers just down the third baseline. The count quickly goes to 1-2. It's a nice setup here at Burlington Athletic Stadium. You have your main concourse, which is directly below us here in the press box, covered by an old metal awning. Classic metal bleachers, but then down both the first and third baselines, they have separate general admission seating, uncovered, but plenty of seats to be had. And then down the right field corner, as we talked about, a nice bar seating area. The 1-2 fouled away, out of play again, as Harrington putting up a good fight. 1-2 remains the count. Those, of course, all new additions within the last few years here in Burlington. One of the next phases is to eventually get a video board out in the outfield, just beyond the left field fence. 1 ball and 2 strikes. Church ready from the stretch. Cersei a good lead at first. He debates going, and Harrington fouls off another at home plate. Fresh baseball makes its way out into play. You know, earlier before this game, we overheard on the radio that concessions, it sounds like they have had a great day today, have begun to run out of hot dogs and hamburgers as we go later into tonight. You have to wonder about how many baseballs we still have on hand for this game as well. The 1-2, a swing and a miss, a good changeup out of Church, sends Harrington back to the dugout. He's very frustrated with himself, not happy with that at all. 1 gone here in the bottom of the first inning as Cersei remains at first base, and Luke Waters will come to the plate. Luke Waters digs in. Waters earlier today, 1-for-3 with a single.

0: single, a walk, and a run scored. Righty on righty matchup. Sounds like the Southern Lee student section has brought their voices with them here tonight. First pitch to Warner, that is ripped down the third baseline, and a foul ball is called. Oh my goodness, a close call, but an emphatic signal of foul by third base umpire Tyler Clapp. And I don't know about that one. All of us up here in the press box are kind of looking at each other and shaking our heads over that one. I'm not so sure. And with the great speed of Max Searcy at first, that one was hooking into the corner as well. Who knows what could have happened. 0-1 at the count, and a quick pickoff over to first, but not in time. Searcy getting his uniform dirty here in the bottom of the first inning. Of course, that means Southern Lee is serving as the home team in this contest, as they did in Game 1 last night. The 0-1 pitch to Waters misses down and away, one ball and one strike. As we've talked about, South Caldwell, reigning state champions in their own right, winning the title just a year ago, looking to repeat. Going back-to-back, and to do so, they'll need back-to-back wins here on Saturday. The 1-1 misses outside, two balls and a strike to Waters. Very gentle breeze blowing across the field here tonight, not even enough to move Old Glory down the right field line. Had a nice wind blowing out most of the afternoon in Game 2, not much to speak of here. The 2-1 misses upstairs, three balls and a strike now to Waters. Waters digs back in. Cavaliers trying to find a spark in the hole early, trailing 2-0. 3-1 pitch. Here it is from Church. Ooh, and a strike called on the outer half. And the count will go full. So here we are, three balls and two strikes, one out, runner at first base. Bottom of the inning, a big moment already in this game. The 3-2 pitch to Waters, runner goes, ball misses downstairs, it's a walk, the throw down doesn't matter, as Luke Waters has drawn the second walk of the inning, and the Cavaliers have the tying runs aboard with one away. Boy, even still, though, a tremendous jump by Max Searcy, but a really good throw by J.P. Smith. Not that it mattered for anything on the walk, but still something to keep an eye on here tonight. In fact, I hate I didn't get the young man's name, but earlier tonight, watching the Game 3 between Holly Springs and Marvin Ridge, Holly Springs catcher threw out two different base runners across that contest. Had an absolute great arm on him. Parker Bladorn will be the batter. He's had a good day. Bladorn 2-for-4 with a pickles, an RBI, and a run scored. He also had a really productive night on Friday night, trying to bring that production into Saturday evening. Not a cloud in the sky up above us, just North Carolina night sky up above. Towering lights shining down on the field below. Righty on lefty. First pitch to Bladorn. Misses down and away. One ball and no strikes. Hey, I want to thank you for tuning in. I know a lot of you have spent the entire day with us here on WFJA, or at least I hope in between games you left it on good old 105.5, listening to some of the best music ever made. The 1-0 to Bladorn. A hefty swing and a miss. Fastball upstairs. Count evens up at 1-1. As we always say, wherever you may be listening and however you may be listening, we thank you for making WFJA Sports part of your Saturday evening. The 1-1 count to Bladorn. One out, runners at first and second. The 1-1 misses outside, two balls and a strike. South Caldwell, their faithful, doesn't like that, but is clearly outside to the left-handed Bladorn. Good speed on the base paths, and Searcy and Waters, who does have a courtesy runner on for him. I think that is Aiden Williams again. Two balls and a strike. Base hit right here. Could get the Cavaliers on the board. Church taking his time. The 2-1 to Bladorn. Strike called right across the heart of the plate. Bladorn a little bit fooled by the delivery. And the count runs even. Bladorn has been so clutch in so many moments this year for the Cavaliers. Does he have another in him right here in game three of the state championship? The 2-2 count. The pitch from Church, and a swing and a miss. Fastball blows right by him. And two gone here in the bottom of the first inning. Two strikeouts on the night for Luke Church. He's got two walks and two Ks. That's where we are at this point in the bottom of the first inning. Here comes Gavin Schaefer to the plate. Schaefer 1-for-4 today with a single and a run scored. We know Schaefer's got some good power, though, as the big lefty steps in. First pitch to Schaefer. Foul tip right at the plate. Then the count will begin, 0-1. Tell you what an absolute adventure. What an absolute season this has been for Southern Lee, and they're trying their hardest. They ended on some kind of exclamation point. Big moment already here in the bottom of the first inning. The 0-1 to Schaefer misses outside. One ball and one strike. Regular season conference champions. Conference tournament champions. Eastern regional champs. At one point had a winning streak of 19 in a row. The Cavaliers now needing one win. The 1-1 misses down and away to Gavin Schaefer. Two balls and a strike. They've got a good crowd on hand here supporting him. We know the rest of Sanford and well beyond the borders of the city are out there listening in tonight. 2-1 count from Luke Church. The pitch to Schaefer, that is sent deep and high out in the right center field, heading to the track, to the wall, and that is going to run, hop, and skip all the way to the wall. This game will be tied. Here comes Gavin Schaefer. He is in the third base with a 2 RBI triple, and the score is 2-2. G-Money, I hear you, big fella, putting one all the way to the right center field wall to tie us up. 2-2 is your score with two gone in the bottom of the first. My goodness, off the bat for just a moment. While it was a very productive base hit for a moment, I thought Schaefer might have gotten all of it. This ballpark plays fairly deep. And he still tattooed it pretty well. Brody Brown, the batter, that comes up and in. Look out. Brown having a spin out of the way of that one. Brody Brown reached on a walk in game two. That's the only time he got aboard. Cavs can take a lead with another base hit right here. The 1-0 misses inside. Two balls and no strikes now to Brown. Tied up 2-2. The first base hit of the night for the Cavs is a big one. The 2-0 misses outside. Three balls and no strikes to Brown. Gavin Schaefer over at third base has a decent lead. The 3-0 pitch. Brown takes all the way. A called strike on the outside corner, and the count goes to 3-1. The Cavaliers can just figure out a way to get another hit or two here with two outs to help their cause. You got to like Stephen's chances even better. That works too. the third walk of the inning now issued to Brody Brown. He trots down the third, runners at the corners. And I beg your pardon, that was actually Dallas Roberts on that previous at-bat. I miswrote in my scorebook. Here comes Brody Brown, the DH. So that was Dallas Roberts who just drew the walk. Runners at the corners now with two outs. But a timeout called by the pitching coach for South Caldwell as he makes his way out to the bump. So let's reset the table once again. South Caldwell jumped out to an early advantage, 2-0 in the top of the first on two runs on three errors by the Cavaliers. Allowed Caldwell to get on the scoreboard first. Southern Lee, however, just tied it, a 2-RBI triple by Gavin Schaefer to play Max Searcy and Luke Waters. Two runs on one hit. And it was a big one. Cavaliers looking for more now. Runners at the corners with two gone. And the aforementioned Brody Brown coming to the plate. Dallas Roberts, who just walked, had an excellent day in game two. 3-for-3 on the day with 3 RBIs and 2 runs scored. Well, again, it has felt like for a little while now, Brody Brown has been due. And he reached once earlier this afternoon on a walk. Righty on righty. First pitch to Brown. Roberts is going to take off and throw down to second. Gets Roberts in between first and third in a rundown. Gavin Schaefer now staring back at when he's going to break to the plate. The tag to the runner, not in time. Coming in and scoring is Gavin Schaefer, and the run will count. Emphatically pointing at home plate is Cecil Mock, who says the run will count before the tag was applied to Dallas Roberts. Roberts does his best job of getting it a rundown and maintaining the rundown, and the Cavaliers will take the lead. 3-2 your score after the first inning, and the boos are raining down from South Caldwell's fan base. Off to the top of the second we go. It's been a fun one so far. Don't go anywhere. We'll be right back after this.
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0: Three to two, the Southern League Cavaliers lead in a game that has already just turned itself on its head after one inning of play into the top of the second. We go. Folks, want to remind you to stick around for our postgame show at the conclusion of tonight's contest. A full recap of all the excitement, our stats brought to you by our good friends at Chatley Boat and Marine, and the course of selection of our player of the game brought to you Game 3 by Jones Printing Company for all of your printing needs, located on Hawkins Avenue in Sanford. Hitters 6, 7, and 8 are due up to the plate for South Caldwell here in the top of the second inning. Luke Williams, Jacob Perkins, and Coleman Craig coming up. Ryland Stevens back out on the mound for the Cavaliers. Cavs score 3 runs on just one hit, no errors, and none left. First pitch from Stevens, misses upstairs. Count begins 1-0. 5 total runs on just one knock. Quite the exciting first inning. There's a strike called on the inside corner to Williams. 1-1 goes the count. could be just one of those games where buckle up. We'll see where it goes. 1-1 misses outside. Two balls and a strike. Stevens quickly takes a pitch from Luke Waters that he likes, and fouling away is Luke Williams. The count goes even at 2-2. Luke Williams earlier today walked three separate times in the ballgame, never had a base hit, but found himself aboard three times. The 2-2 pitch to Williams, and a swing and a miss. Ryland Stevens, hello. Four strikeouts so far in the ballgame, all swinging, and a great first out there in the top of the second. Up to the plate, Jacob Perkins. He stands over at first base here tonight. He was the starting pitcher of game two. Perkins went 2-for-3 on the afternoon. First pitch to Perkins. Boy, look out. Ryland Stevens just airmails that one all the way to the backstop. One ball and no strike. Stevens rocking back and forth out on the rubber, takes a pitch from Waters, and that one is drilled high in the air out towards left field. Backing up, though, in the back pedal is Gavin Schaefer. Looks up into the nighttime sky and is able to grab it for out number two. Two up, two down here in the inning. And that'll bring Coleman Craig to the plate. Coleman Craig, tonight's left fielder for South Caldwell. First pitch misses inside. Craig, 0-for-3 on the day, got lifted after the fifth inning. Actually got lifted for one unofficial plate appearance. And that wild sequence, not too dissimilar from what we just saw play out before us, which worked effectively for the Cavaliers to give them the go-ahead run. The 1-0, a called strike on the inside corner. 1-1 goes the count to Craig. Stevens, again, working at a brisk pace. The 1-1 misses downstairs. It stays off of Waters' shin guard. And caroms its way over to the Southern League dugout on the third base side here tonight. 2-1 goes the count. Two balls and a strike. Stevens looking for a 1-2-3 inning. Can he do it? The 2-1, a swing and a miss. There's that fastball again. Count goes even 2-2. In fact, looking at it today, that is something that the Cavs were unable to pull off in game two. Stevens, the 2-2 pitch, and a swing and a miss. Five strikeouts through two innings for Ryland Stevens, and a 1-2-3 top of the second. Ryland Stevens is fired up as he makes his way to the Cavalier dugout. To the bottom of the second we go. Cavs still lead 3-2.
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0: Into the bottom of the second we go. The Cavaliers with a one-run lead and looking for plenty more as we head to the home half of the second inning. Luke Church remains on the mound for South Caldwell. The Cavaliers will send 7, 8, and 9 to the plate. Brody Brown was at the dish whenever the third out was made on that wild sequence where Dallas Roberts got hung up between first and second, but I managed to evade the out long enough, seemingly, to allow Gavin Schaefer to come in to score. So Brody Brown will come back up to the plate. 3-2, Southern Lee leads this one early. First pitch to Brown, a high chopper up the third base side, but it just goes foul before the bag. And the count will remain nothing, or the count will begin, and nothing in one. Cavalier dugout now having some fun with the fan base in attendance, doing the chants and cheers back and forth with them, trying to get the Sanford crowd into this one. No balls and one strike. Luke Church just barely peeking over the top of his glove, winds and delivers the 0-1, misses down and away, 1-1 now to Brody Brown. Cavaliers 30-5 on the season to this point. The 1-1, foul straight back, and the count will go to 1-2. From a historic standpoint, this team is nothing short of that for Southern Lee. 1-2 the count, Luke Church. Again, comes set, the 1-2 pitch. Whoo, a generous strike called on the outside corner. That's strike three. Smith definitely did some good framing work on that one. As Brown goes down looking, strikeout number three on the night for Church, and one gone. Sam Taylor to the plate. Taylor earlier today, 0-for-4 on the afternoon, hit into two different fielder's choices. First pitch to Taylor, strike called at the knees, nothing and one. This Cavalier team, the first team from Southern Lee in any sport to make it to a state championship. The 0-1 inside corner for a called strike, nothing and two. The Cavaliers have had a handful of individual state champions across wrestling and even one in gymnastics. The 0-2 pitch, a little chopper, slow roller, over to second base. Going to be a tough play. Beard has got it. Throws the first in time. And Sam Taylor can't believe it. Boy, Coach Schaefer just hangs his head as he walks over and brushes a little bit of dirt off the top of the first base bag. Coach Harrison down at third base stands with his hands on his hips. A bang-bang play goes the way of the defense, a 4-3 putout, and two gone. Drew Patton, the batter, hitting in the nine hole. First pitch to Patton, misses downstairs, 1-0. Patton, boy, had just an interesting day in game two today. The 1-0 to Patton, misses outside, two balls and no strikes. He finishes 2-for-4 with a single or a pair of singles, two RBIs on the day. He also got hit by a pitch, reached on an error, so he reached in all four plate appearances. 2-0 strike called across the heart of the zone, 2-1. That hit by pitch took it off of his hand, which obviously he's playing in game three tonight, so he's okay. He also had a hard collision down to the foul territory wall down the right field line. Swing and a miss, two balls and two strikes. Now the count on Patton, the Cavaliers in danger of going down in order, as did South Caldwell in the top of the inning. Already ready to go in his windup is Church. Righty on righty, the two-strike pitch to Patton misses outside, and the count runs full. So here we go, three balls and two strikes. Two outs in the inning. Church trying to work quickly to pay off pitch, misses downstairs, ball four. The fourth walk issued by Church keeps the inning alive for the Cavaliers. And Patton makes his way to first. Back to the top of the order we go to Max Searcy. Searcy walked and scored back in the first inning. But you know, today, without a base hit on the day, he is looking to correct that here. Church ready from the stretch, glancing over his shoulder. A good lead by Patton at first base. Now a quick pickoff attempt over to first base. A quick throw, a quick tag, and Patton just able to get back in. Ooh. Very good spin move there by Church to throw back to first base. First pitch to Searcy. That's lifted off the end of the bat. Out towards right field. Will it hang up? It will get over the head of Hall. It is going to roll for miles. Hitting the bag at third is Drew Patton. He's going to come in to score. Standing at third base safely is Max Searcy. And the Cavaliers, with their second triple of the night, played another run. It is 4-2. A big-time RBI triple by Searcy. And I tell you, the right fielder, Nate Hall, is just having a horrible time in right field here tonight. That is two different hits that have just sailed completely over his head. That is the third triple of the day hit over the head of an outfielder for South Caldwell. Ben Harrington, the batter, he fouls off the first pitch he sees over towards the South Caldwell dugout on the first base side. Nothing in one begins the count. Breeze beginning to pick up a little bit now, blowing left to right across the diamond. In fact, blowing just about straight into the press box now as it changes direction once more. Yo, one to Harrington. Harrington sends a hard hit line shot over to shortstop Caldwell. He's got it, throws over to first. A good play there. 6-3 put out retires Harrington, but the Cavaliers played another run. 4-2 after two innings. To the top of the third we go. 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
0: Ryland Stevens back out on the mound for his third inning of work as we head into the top of the third inning. I want to take a quick second and once again thank all of our sponsors who have brought Sanford Area Baseball to the airwaves all season long, those being Central Electric, Jones Printing Company, First Bank, Honda Suzuki of Sanford, The Sod Man, and San Felipe Restaurants. We're thrilled, of course, to have their support all season long and looking forward to keeping the good times rolling here on WFJA. While tonight might be officially the final night of any high school baseball in the 2026 season, we've still got plenty of Sanford Spinners action coming up for you, including opening weekend starting this Friday, Friday, Saturday, and Sunday. All three games brought to you right here on WFJA. In fact, all home games for the Sanford Spinners this summer brought to you on 105.5. Coda Beard, the batter, his first plate appearance of the night, hitting in the nine hole. 9-1-2 due up for South Caldwell. Ryland Stevens misses upstairs with his first pitch. 1-0 begins the count. Four to two, your score. And now Stevens misses outside badly on that one. Two balls and no strikes. Top of the third inning. In case you're just joining us, we got started at 8:59 p.m., almost an hour into this one already. as we approach the 10 o'clock hour Burlington time. Count. Steven's trying to climb back into the count. The 2-0, that comes inside. Look out. 3-0. Tapping home plate, Coda Beard. K-O-D-A, Coda Beard. 3-0 pitch to the 9-hole hitter, misses down and in, and that's a leadoff walk. Second walk of the night issued by Stevens. Boy, and that breeze really starting to blow in now. I'm sure you can hear that in the mic just the hair here. Got the windows open in the press box because it's an otherwise cool night, but if it gets to be too bad, I might have to shut the window right here in front of me just to try to cut down on some of the breeze. Back to the top of the order we go to Chase Cardwell. Cardwell can do some damage. He was a pesky hitter earlier today for South Caldwell, and he draws a bunt. Dallas Roberts charging in from third base, throws over to first in time. A tremendous scoop there by Bladorn to get the out. And now, all of a sudden, Dallas Roberts has to quickly run back to third base. Fortunately for the Cavaliers, Coda Beard, standing at second, never realized that third base was wide open as he just stayed there. A 5-3 put out on the play. One gone, and that'll bring the right fielder Nate Hall to the plate. Nate Hall stepping in. We've had to drop the windows down here in the press box as that wind is blowing straight in from right field. And a timeout called at the plate by Nate Hall. Man, I feel like we've been saying his name a lot here in the past 20 or so minutes. A couple of defensive miscues out in right field, not necessarily his natural position, we're told. A couple of big base hits by the Cavaliers that have rolled to the wall after getting over his head. First pitch to Hall, fouled straight back. Count begins nothing and one. Good noise coming from both sides of the crowd here tonight. I tell you, walking around the concourse, plenty of orange and blue walking around, plenty of gray and maroon walking around. The 0-1 misses downstairs, one ball and one strike to Hall. Earlier today, boy, I tell you, Hall was all over the base paths, only got sent back to the dugout one time, 3-for-4 on the day, also reached on an error, scored once, drove in a run. 4-2 Cavaliers advantage, the 1-1 that is fouled out of play, and Stevens now working ahead 1-2. Game 3 in this best of 3, 2026 6A Baseball State Championship. Who'd have ever thought we'd be right here on a Saturday night at the start of this season? One ball and two strikes. Stevens delivers. That's lined over to the second baseman. Cersei, he's got it. The quick throw back to second base, not in time. Harrington tried to get back to the bag in time, but a line out of Hall over to Cersei for a big, big second out. Well, here comes the toughest out of them all, Corey McCall. Corey McCall went quiet on Friday night, 0-for-3 with a walk. And then earlier today, 4-for-4 with four singles, two runs scored, also walked once. He reached earlier tonight on an error and eventually came around to score. First pitch to McCall, misses down and away, 1-0. For the Cavaliers, who earlier today in Game 2 were a mere strike away from hoisting the state championship trophy. You certainly can't tell it by the way they're playing right now, trying to win it all in Game 3. The 1-0 to McCall misses upstairs, two balls and no strikes. It reminds me of different sport, but a similar vibe. Over a year ago, Rory McIlroy trying to win his first Masters tournament, being forced to go into a playoff. And his caddy says to him, "Well, pal, we would have taken this on Monday. And I think if you had told the Cavaliers they'd be playing in game three of the state championship back in March, they would have taken that every day of the week." The 2-0 strike called on the inside corner, 2-1. Coach Tommy Harrington, ever the optimist, seemed cool as a cucumber before this game when I spoke to him. He trusts his guys, and he knows what they're capable of. Big sequence right here from Stevens, who's going to spin around and stare the runner back at second base. Coda Beard had a decent lead. He retreats back before resuming his lead once more. Two balls and one strike, two outs, runner at second base. A two-run Cavalier lead in the top of the third inning. The 2-1 pitch to McCall comes up and in, 3-1. When we send things to the bottom of the third, it will be the heart of the Cavalier order coming up. Waters, Bladorn, and Schaefer. This game started with a flurry of offense and now feeling more and more like a chess match with each and every pitch. There is no tomorrow. There is no game four. It all comes down to this here tonight. Three balls and one strike. Stevens delivers, and it is fouled off. We will go to a full count. So here we go to set the table once again. The Cavaliers leading by two. There are two outs on the top of the third inning. Tying run stands at the plate in Corey McCall, who has been as tough of an out to get as they come. Stevens with the payoff pitch. He glances back to second. The 3-2. Strike three called on the inside corner. Ryland Stevens with six Ks on the night through three, and he keeps the Cavaliers' lead intact. It's still 4-2. We head to the bottom of the third. 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
0: Into the bottom of the third we go, a 4-2 lead for your Southern League Cavaliers over the South Caldwell Spartans. Been a fun one so far here tonight. Heart of the order due up for the Cavs in the home half of the third inning. Luke Waters, Parker Bladorn, and Gavin Schaefer are due. Three runs in the first, one run in the second for the Cavs. Both of the South Caldwell runs coming in the top of the first inning. Luke Waters walked and scored in his first plate appearance. He's been swinging a good bat this season. He swings it back towards the dugout after taking one right in the hip. Actually, might have caught that one in the ribs as he's slow to trot up the first baseline, but he's going to be all right. And a hit by pitch, and for the second time in three innings, The leadoff man is aboard for the Cavaliers. Adrian Williams calling to run for Waters. It was Williams running earlier as well that came around to score that run. Parker Blado in the batter, struck out swinging in his first plate appearance. It is still Luke Church on the mound for South Caldwell. No activity in either bullpen as of yet. Church working from the stretch. First pitch to the lefty, Bladorn. That almost hits Bladorn. It goes all the way to the backstop. Heading to second, hitting the bag there and holding is Aiden Williams. And a wild pitch allows Cavaliers to get the runner in scoring position. Boy, there have been two pitches here so far this inning, and they have been as errant as they come. A hit batter and now a wild pitch to advance the runner. The 1-0 to Bladorn. This is downstairs, two balls and strikes. That wind really picking up now, blowing in from right center field into the stadium. Two oh count, now a timeout called by Bladorn. I don't know if we've ever mentioned it on air, but the name Bladorn is certainly a family affair when it comes to the Cavaliers, as Parker lifts this one in the foul territory, but it's going to hook out of play. Giving it a good look was the third baseman, Williams. 2-1 count now to Parker. Well, of course, Parker and Luke Bladorn, brothers that play on this Cavalier team. Their dad, Tony Bladorn, PA announcer, runs the music at all home games for Cavalier baseball. Parker's grandparents help run the scoreboard for our home games. His mom, Candy Bladorn, helps oversee the concession stand at Tramway Park. 3-1 count now to Parker. A good eye there as that one misses down and in. And you just have to know that all the Bladorns are down in the masses right now sitting below us, cheering on their boy. 3-1 count to the lefty, Bladorn. Church coming ready from the stretch. The 3-1 pitch. A high chopper that's going to fire up and go into right field. Hitting the bag at third is Williams. He's going to come home. The throw just now hitting the cutoff man. The throw to the plate is not in time. And the Cavaliers add on. It is 5-2 here in the bottom of the third. An RBI single by Parker Bladorn. Hacks on another run. The leadoff batter reaching comes home to roost for Southern Lee. And it's a 3-1, three-run Cavalier. And it's 5-2, your score. Now batting the left fielder, number 24, Gavin Schaefer coming to the plate. Had the biggest hit of this ballgame so far, a two RBI triple that at the time tied this game in the bottom of the first inning. Righty on lefty. Big hole on the right side of the infield. Schaefer swinging and missing. Boy, he was trying to send that one back to Sanford. Nothing and one. Had he connected, he may have sent it to, at the very least, Pittsburgh. About the halfway point between here and Sanford. Nothing and one at the plate. The pitch to Schaefer. Fouled straight back. Nothing and two. Another home run hack. Decent lead over at first base by Bladorn. He's being covered by the first baseman, Perkins. No balls and two strikes. Church, ready from the stretch, glances over his shoulder. The 0-2 pitch to Schaefer, and that's lifted over the third baseman's head. It'll drop into left field for a base hit. Getting the stop sign at second is Parker Bladorn. Everybody moves up 90 feet. And here we go. Here come the Cavaliers. Runners at first and second, still no outs in the bottom of the third inning. Dallas Roberts, the hitter. Dallas Roberts walked in his first plate appearance. But my goodness, he has had as great of a day as anybody for the Cavaliers here today. In fact, he was our Central Electric Player of the Game for Game 1, 3-for-3 on the afternoon, with three RBIs and two runs score. He's got a couple of ducks on the pond right now for himself, but the throw goes in the center field from the pitcher, and everybody's going to move up. Nothing is going the way of the Spartans here in the bottom of the third inning. Their first error of the night, as Church tried to just turn around and make a quick throw back to second base, and it found its way into the outfield grass. Runners at second and third, still no outs. Dallas Roberts awaiting his first pitch of the at-bat. Here it is. And it misses just a bit high. No. Well, and now the infield for South Caldwell playing in. Everybody just up to the edge of the infield grass, trying to come home with any play that they have. The 1-0 to Roberts. Strike called on the outer half, 1-1. Dallas Roberts, for lack of a better phrase, just a tough little nut on this Cavalier team. You love his defense, and boy, his offense has come around. The 1-1 lifted foul and out of play, 1-2. In fact, in talking to Coach Harrington in between the games, I asked him about the afternoon that Roberts had, and Coach Harrington just kind of smiled, laughed, and said, man, he's just a gamer. That's what he is. Big moment right here for the third baseman. One ball and two strikes. Runners at second and third, no outs. Bottom of the third inning, Cavaliers lead by three as Roberts reaches and pokes that one foul and out of play to stay alive. Count will remain 1-2. Again, the infield shading in. Outfield still playing a bit shallow. 1-2 count. Church taking the signs from his catcher, Smith. He glances back to second base. The 1-2 to Roberts. A high chopper over to third base and just goes foul. And the count will remain 1-2. And funny enough, Dallas Roberts is also who Mike Fowler picked on Friday night as the player of the game in that contest. So he is just having himself a series. His defense, especially on Friday night, is what earned him that accolade. One ball and two strikes. Roberts trying to find something to square up right here. The 1-2 that is lifted into center field is going to drop in for a base hit. One run has scored. Here comes Schaefer. The throw to the plate will hold him at third. Harrington playing it safely there, but another run comes in. And Bladorn comes in to score from third base. It's an RBI single by Roberts, and it is 6-2. Now batting the designated hitter, number 15, Brody Brown. Runners at the corners, still no outs. Schaefer might have had a shot at home plate, but Harrington playing it a little safe there. Cavaliers lead by four. Brody Brown to the plate, struck out looking in his first plate appearance. Oh, boy, can you feel it now. The first pitch to Brown, check swing, did it go? Yes, nothing in one. Well, you drew the infield in, so Dallas Roberts poked it over all their heads into center field. The 0-1, that, woo! Just catches the outside corner. Nothing in two now to Brown. Brody trying to choke up a little bit, find something to hit. Four-run lead for the Cavaliers. Nothing in two at the plate. The pitch to Brown sent foul and out of play. Good defensive swing there by Brody, who just kind of had to reach out, throwing the head of the bat at that one. Good lead over at first by Dallas Roberts. Feel like he's got one thing on his mind right about now, and that's try to move up. Gavin Schaefer playing it close to the bag at third with the right-handed pitcher Church looking right at him. The 0-2, that is lined into center field. It'll drop in. Schaefer comes in to score. Advancing to second base is Dallas Roberts. Brody Brown with the base hit he's been looking for today. And it is 7-2, Cavaliers. My, oh, my, and a timeout is called. Here comes the coaching staff for South Caldwell as things are just going all the way from Southern Lee right now. Three runs in the first, one in the second, three more here in the third, and still no outs in the inning. And the Cavaliers have done all this damage, three runs being plated, with just five hitters coming to the plate to this point. Luke Waters got hit by a pitch to lead off the inning on the very first pitch of the inning. And then an RBI single by Parker Bladorn, a single by Gavin Schaefer, RBI single from Dallas Roberts, and now another RBI single by Brody Brown. It's a hit parade. And the Cavaliers bring three in. They've still got two runners aboard. Sam Taylor will be the batter when action resumes. And it looks like they are going to stick. Never mind, it is going to be Church exiting the mound. So indeed, South Caldwell will go to the bullpen for the first time here tonight. Let's go ahead and step aside for a 60-second commercial break. When we come back, we'll tell you all about the new hurler for the Spartans. Three runs in for the Cavaliers here in the bottom of the third and looking for more when we come back.
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0: It is 7-2. The Southern Lee Cavaliers have jumped out to a five-run advantage here in the bottom of the third inning, forcing South Caldwell to go to their bullpen, try to stop the bleeding. Two runners on, no outs here in the bottom of the third. New pitcher on for the Spartans is Brady Boston. Boston, we saw earlier today, he got the win in game two. He goes 2 2/3 in that one. No hits, no runs, three walks, rather, and just one strikeout on the day. He also finished out game two with 54 pitches, so he's still got about 66 pitches left in the tank that he can throw in this contest as well. The max across the state championship weekend is 120 pitches, so Brady Boston still with a little bit of room to work with. Meanwhile, Luke Church, who started out as the pitcher tonight for South Caldwell, now will move into the designated hitter spot from here on. As you heard, Rock You Like a Hurricane by the Scorpions playing us back in from the commercial break. Speaking of Hurricanes, congratulations to the Carolina Hurricanes, making their way to the Stanley Cup Finals beginning on Tuesday night to take on the Vegas Golden Knights. Boy, what a season it has been for Rod Brindamore and company. Sam Taylor, the batter now for the Cavaliers. 0-1 on the night. He's got a great big opportunity right here. Again, runners at first and second, no outs. Righty on lefty matchup as Brady Boston comes in to try to walk the tightrope for the Trojans. He calling them the Trojans, they're the Spartans. There's a bunt over to the third baseman. He throws across the diamond to third base. That's Williams to Perkins, a 5-3 put out on the play, but the bunt does its job. Dallas Roberts advances

Alrighty. Boston taking his time, working through the signs with his catcher, Smith. First pitch to Patton, misses downstairs, 1-0. Well into the 10 o'clock hour now, Burlington time. Boy, would you want to be anywhere else right now? The 1-0, don't answer that. You don't have to answer that question. You can laugh if you want. You don't have to answer it. 2-0 count at the plate now to Patton. That's a good answer. Good answer. I would rather be at the ballpark, the man says. I like it. 11th game in 4 days. Hey, he's doing a tremendous job, to be sure. 2-0 count at the plate to pitch to Patton. Ooh, strike called right at the knees, 2-1. That wind continuing to blow in from right field straight into home plate. Old Glory just as starch as can be. Started out tonight with very little to no breeze. I had to close the windows as this inning has gone on. A swing and a miss as Patton chases down and away, 2 balls and 2 strikes to the Cavalier right fielder. Once again, the infield for South Caldwell playing in, all their toes on the infield grass. Trying to keep everything out in front to make a play at home. It burned them the last time they tried this. The 2-2, that is lifted, foul ground, first base side. And it's going to take a big hop in the bleachers down that way. And we'll do it again at 2-2. Perkins at first base giving it a real good look, but simply ran out of room on that one. Two balls and two strikes. Boston with a deep breath. Lots of noise coming from the bleachers down below. The Cavalier faithful stomping, screaming, shouting as best they can. The 2-2 that misses out in front of the plate. And boy, Smith with a crafty backhanded swipe just to knock that pitch down to keep it out in front. If that one goes to the backstop, here comes Dallas Roberts in to score. But no dice as that one stays out in front and the count runs full. 3 balls and 2 strikes. Boston coming ready once again. The payoff pitch, as that one's lined out into left field and right in line with it, Craig, the left fielder. Tagging up and coming in to score, though, is Dallas Roberts from third. He's there, no throw, and the Cavaliers tack on another. It is 8-2. Well, Drew Patton hit it on the screws, but deep enough, though, although it is an out, he brings in a run. Cavaliers cash in their fourth of the inning. A 6-run southerly advantage, and back to the top of the order we go. 2 outs, runner at second, Max Searcy up to the plate for the third time in as many innings. 1-for-1 tonight with an RBI triple, a walk, and a run scored. Cavaliers with a crooked number in the bottom of the third inning. First pitch to Searcy. Whew. Generous called strike on the outside corner, nothing and one. Top of the fourth inning for South Caldwell. We'll see 4, 5, and 6 coming to the plate. Nothing and one. Searcy flips that one foul out of play. No balls and 2 strikes. Infield back to regular depth now. With 2 away, righty on righty. Boston comes set, glances back to second base. The 0-2, and that's flipped down the right field line, but is going to eventually hook foul and out of play. Count will remain nothing and two. Max Searcy, with that highlighter orange bat of his, taps home plate before raising it over his right shoulder once more, the 0-2. And that one's fouled out of play again. Great battle we got going here. Searcy is just trying to square one up and send it forward. No balls and 2 strikes.

0: Two outs, a runner at second. Four runners already have come in for the Cavaliers. And a base hit could plate Brody Brown from second base. The 0-2 to Searcy, and that is fouled back. The fresh baseball makes its way out to the mound, and Boston taking himself a deep breath before stepping back to the rubber. No balls and two strikes. Boston, hand down by his side, takes some signs from his catcher, Smith, before bringing glove and ball together once again. The 0-2, that misses outside, and boy, Smith, a lunging grab to snag that one just to keep Brody Brown at bay back at second base. No advancement. Bit of a wild pitch, but no damage done. 1-2 the count now. Very nonchalant nod of yes from Boston, the 1-2 pitch. That is lifted out into left center field. Tracking it is the left fielder, Craig. The center fielder backing him up, and Craig is there to make the basket catch. Boy, for all of the defensive miscues we've seen in the outfield by South Caldwell, a good play there by Coleman Craig to get out number three. But another productive inning for the Cavaliers. Four runs in the bottom of the third. They take an 8-2 advantage into the top of the fourth. 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
0: Three innings in the books here from Burlington Athletic Stadium, game three of the 2026 6A Baseball State Championship. Your Southern League Cavaliers now with a commanding six-run lead, 8-2 your score. Two runs in the top of the first for South Caldwell, but then it's been all Cavaliers since. Three runs in the first, one in the second, four more in the third, as Southern Lee has busted it open, putting up six runs in between the two teams here tonight, playing for the ultimate prize in Game 3 action. Middle of the order due up for South Caldwell. It'll be 4, 5, and 6 coming to the plate. Catcher J.P. Smith, who walked and scored, reaching on an error in his last plate appearance back in the first inning. In fact, those three runs credited to three different errors in the first. I beg your pardon, two runs that was. Ryland Stevens back out on the mound. First pitch from Stevens misses upstairs. One ball and no strikes. What a funny game baseball is. 10 total runs here tonight on just 6 base hits, but 4 total errors as well. The 1-0 pitch from Stevens, that's lifted out into left field. That's going to drop in for a base hit. Just a humpback liner off the bat of J.P. Smith out to Gavin Schaefer, who fields it quickly to toss it in. But that's a leadoff single for Smith, and South Caldwell has a runner aboard. Luke Church, the batter, started this game out on the mound, now finds himself serving as just the designated hitter. And at no point in time should you ever feel like South Caldwell is going to go down quietly in this one. Down by 6, but boy, they can find some magic real quick here in this lineup of theirs. We'll pick off over to first just to chase J.P. back. And is J.P. Smith still running for himself as well? No courtesy runner for the catcher. South Caldwell trying to will their team back into this game. Stevens coming set again from the stretch, lefty on righty matchup. First pitch to Church, a hefty swing and a miss, snuck a fastball right by him. Nothing and one. We send things to the bottom of the fourth inning as we quickly approach the halfway point in this one. It'll be 2, 3, and 4 coming up for Southern Lee, but Cavaliers need three more outs here in the fourth after that leadoff single from P. Smith. Another pickoff attempt over to first, but nowhere near in time. No activity in either bullpen to this point. The 0-1, making nothing in two. Fastball swinging. And it blows right past Church. No balls and two strikes now out of the hand of Ryland Stevens. Stevens, who Coach Harrington said is just going to go out there and throw strikes. He has done that so far here tonight. The 0-2 just missed inside. One ball and two strikes. Stevens with 6 Ks on the evening to this point. Just 2 walks. He's been as effective as can be. His name was called, and he has risen to the occasion so far. The 1-2 to Stevens. Goodbye. Strike 3 looking as Luke Church goes down staring. And I'm not sure Luke Church liked that call too much. He gets into a long staring contest with crew chief and home plate umpire Cecil Mock. 7 Ks on the night for Stevens and one away. Luke Williams, the batter. Lefty on righty matchup. Luke Williams, 0-for-1 tonight. Struck out in his first plate appearance. First pitch to Williams. Misses upstairs. One ball and no strikes. Well, this game had as auspicious of a start as you could ask for Southern Lee. 2 runs coming in on 3 different errors in the top of the first inning, and it felt like the wheels were maybe starting to fall off the bus. But, oh, that pesky Cavalier offense has certainly worked its magic so far here tonight. And Ryland Stevens, to his credit as well, has certainly settled in. Runner at first after the leadoff single, 1 out. 1-0 count at the plate. The pitch from Stevens. Misses just inside. 2 balls and no strikes. We do have a little bit of activity down in the Southern Lee bullpen, although they're a good mile away. I can't quite see who that is. We'll try to give you an update on that in just a moment. Meanwhile, Ryland Stevens working with a 2-0 count. The pitch, runner goes. Ball misses on the inside corner. Throw down to second. It's a good one, and he is safe. Oh, boy. Max Searcy can't believe it. A good throw and a good tag, but nothing going. A 3-0 count at the plate, and J.P. Smith has himself a stolen base. He's in safely at second, and South Caldwell trying to keep the pressure on. Still plenty of baseball left, and although the Cavaliers lead by 6, I don't know if any lead feels necessarily safe with how the Spartans have played today. The 3-0 misses inside, ball 4. Just not a good miss there by Stevens. 3 walks on the night. And that'll put runners at first and second, and a timeout called by Luke Waters, who's going to go out and talk with his starting pitcher. And now an additional timeout called by Coach Tommy Harrington, who is now making his way out to the mound. So maybe a bit of a stalling tactic here just to try to give his bullpen arm a little bit more time to get warmed up and ready to go. But Harrington has his entire infield on the mound with him to talk things over. While he does that, I want to once again thank all of our sponsors for bringing Sanford Area Baseball to the airwaves this season. What a season it has been. Central Electric being one of our great sponsors, of course. The others being Jones Printing Company, First Bank, Honda Suzuki of Sanford, The Sod Man, and San Felipe Restaurants. You just think back to the year that we have had. More run rule games than I think I can ever recall in a single season. There was a point in time where five straight of our broadcasts here on WFJA ended up being run rule games, and not necessarily games that you expected to see a run rule occur in. We also had some plenty of excitement with the Cavaliers, some excitement with the Grace Christian Crusaders this year, winning their third straight NCISAA 3A state title. What a time for Sanford baseball. Jacob Perkins, the batter, 0 for 1 tonight. And the first pitch runs inside and hits Perkins. And that is going to load up the bases. J.P. Smith to third, Luke Williams to second, Perkins to first. Not exactly what you want to see right here. Again, one out. The Cavaliers lead this one by six. But as we have seen already today for South Caldwell, it doesn't take much momentum at all for them to mount just a tremendous wave of offense. We got a number now down in the bullpen, and it's number 17, Bailey Berg, who is warming up for Southern Lee. We saw him for just a portion of a batter in Game 2 earlier today. First pitch to Coleman Craig, a called strike on the outside corner, nothing and one. Again, one out here in the fourth inning. Big potential second out at the plate if you can get it right here. Ryland Stevens trying to dig deep. The 0-1 pitch popped up, foul territory. I think it's going to escape the yard, however, and it does. Takes a big hop on the bleachers down below on the first baseline. And the count quickly becomes nothing in two. Coleman Craig struck out swinging back in the second inning his first time up. Ryland Stevens running through the signs with Luke Waters. No balls and two strikes. Now spinning, working quickly. The 0-2, swing and a miss. Fastball on the outside corner for strikeout number 8 on the night for Stevens. And what a big second out there. Two gone. That'll bring the 9-hole hitter to the plate, Coda Beard. Beard walked in his first plate appearance. Went 0 for 4 in Game 2 earlier today. Cavaliers trying to escaped a little bit of a log jam they've got going here. First pitch to Beard. Popped up a mile in the air over on the third base side. And Dallas Roberts is there, and he makes the catch. Stumbling all the way to the ground he goes, but he holds on to the ball. A catch is a catch, and they are mobbing him in front of the Southern Lee dugout. Hyping up the young fella. Boy, what a crafty play there by the third baseman. He's just tremendous. We're halfway home in this one. To the bottom of the fourth we go. 8-2, your score. Cavaliers on top.
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0: Into the bottom of the fourth we go. It is all Southern Lee here in this one thus far. Game three action of the 2026 6A State Championship Series. Folks, want to remind you to stick around for our postgame show at the conclusion of tonight's contest. A full recap of all the excitement. 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Speaking of Jones Printing Company, I'm sure Mr. David Spivey is out there listening tonight. A baseball connoisseur, if I've ever met one. I know his son Chad Spivey's tuning in, to be sure. Heart of the order due up for the Cavaliers here in the bottom of the fourth inning. It'll be 2, 3, and 4 coming up. Ben Harrington. Ben Harrington, very unlike him so far tonight, 0-2 with a strikeout and a ground out. It was like at any point he could turn it on. One ball and no strike. The 1-0 pitch misses inside 2-0.

0: 2-0, just misses outside. Three balls and no strikes to Arrington. So 3-0 count to Harrington. Going to get a board, and he's going to stare at a 3-1 count now, as that strike just catches the outside corner. So he'll have to look at least one more pitch. And again, very unlike Harrington to be 0-for-2 at this point in the ballgame. As prolific of a hitter as the Cavaliers have ever had, the 3-1 misses. Outside ball four. Harrington's aboard for the first time tonight in game three. So here we go. The Cavaliers, for the third time in four innings tonight, have the leadoff man aboard. They've scored in all three innings here this evening. Righty-on-righty matchup, Luke Waters steps in. He has walked. He's been hit by a pitch. Quick pickoff throw over, not in time, as Harrington dives back in. He's walked, he's been hit by a pitch, and he has scored twice. Cavaliers looking to hoist a trophy here later tonight. Still a ways to go, as we're only just past the halfway point. A hefty swing and a miss there by Waters. Nothing in one. Now we're in a situation where it feels like the Cavs are starting to feel it themselves. That one comes inside and hits Waters, and Waters is plunked by a pitch for the second time here tonight. That one just barely gracing him, maybe on the forearm. Now we wait for Aiden Williams, and indeed there comes Aiden grabbing a helmet, coming out of the dugout. So Williams comes on to run, and here we go. Now all of a sudden you can feel that momentum once again starting to lean heavily towards the Cavaliers. Runners at first and second and no out here in the top of the fourth. Parker Blaydor in the batter. He's 1-for-2 tonight with an RBI single and a run scored. Coming set, the pitcher, Brady Boston, as Blaydor shows bunt. It's a beauty. Right up the third baseline. Williams is there. He's got it. He throws over to first. That gets the out, but it does its job and advances the runners. Well, I tell you, one day we're going to print a T-shirt that says it, but the Cavaliers just play that ABC baseball. Get them on, get them over, get them in. They have ridden that to so much success so far this year. 5-3 put out on the play of Parker Blaydor. One gone. Gavin Schaefer, the batter. Big Gavin, 2-for-2 tonight with a 2-RBI triple, a single, and 2 runs scored. Here comes the infield playing in once again. Gavin Schaefer, he'll send it over their heads. That's going to drop in the center field for a base hit. Coming in to score is Ben Harrington, getting the stop sign at third base is Williams. And I tell you, you couldn't write it up any easier how it happens time and time again to South Caldwell. And don't get me wrong, and these are the situations that you absolutely do this. However, for South Caldwell, at no point in time tonight has it worked to their favor. The Cavaliers tack on another run. 9-2 is the score. Seven-run advantage. Here comes Dallas Roberts. He's 1-for-1 tonight with an RBI single, a walk, and a run scored. Infield back to playing regular depth now. First pitch to Roberts. Fouled off at the plate. Nothing in one. That does give the Cavaliers runners at the corners now. South Caldwell playing at double play depth. Both middle infielders shading in towards the bag. That, of course, leaves big gaps on both sides of the infield. The 0-1, Roberts is going to show a bunt, drops it right back to the pitching mound and throw it back to the plate. A high tag on Williams, and Williams is out. And now the throw back to second, safe. Williams tried to come in and score. He is out at the plate. He took a high tag right into the face. Very aggressive tag out of the hand of Smith. And now home plate umpire Cecil Mock is saying something, to J.P. Smith about the nature of that tag, and I don't know that there's any ill intent in the way that it happened. It's just with the throw to the – or the pitch back to the plate, the underhand toss from Boston to the plate, and the quick turn of Smith, wrong place at the wrong time. Runners at first and second. Two gone. Brody Brown, the batter. Brown, 1-for-2 tonight with an RBI single. 9-2 Southern Lee advantage. They have scored in every inning here tonight. And Brody Brown's going to lift one off the end of the bat. Two-hopper over to shortstop. The shortstop throw to first is wide of the mark. It goes into foul territory. Coming in to score is Gavin Schultz. Going first to third, Dallas Roberts. And it is a 10 spot for the Cavaliers here tonight, 10-2. E6 on the play. Puts runners at the corners once again as Brown had to hold up at first base. But another costly error for South Caldwell, their second of the night. The Cavaliers lead this one by 8. Sam Taylor, the batter. Righty on lefty. Sam Taylor, 0-for-2 tonight. Brody Brown goes. Sam Taylor lifts it off the end of his bat out towards left field, tracking it and darting in is Craig, and he makes the chest high grab for out number 3. But another productive inning for Southern Lee. They play 2 more in the bottom of the 4th. We've played 4. Your score, 10-2 Cavaliers. To the top of the 5th we go right after this.
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0: Into the top of the 5th we go. The Southern Lee Cavaliers are on a roll, my man, as they lead this one 10-2 after 4. 9-1-2 coming up. Or I beg your pardon, it is actually the top of the order due up for South Caldwell. Whenever we resume action here in just a moment. Ryland Stevens remains on the mound. For the Cavaliers. What a night it has been. 3 runs in the first, 1 run in the second, 4 runs in the third, 2 runs in the fourth. Back to the top of the order, though, for South Caldwell we go. Chase Caldwell is the batter. Caldwell 0-for-2. A very quiet 0-for-2 tonight after spending all day rounding the bases, seemingly, for South Caldwell. He scored 3 times in Game 2 this afternoon. First pitch to Caldwell, a little number. Boy, this is going to be a tough play. Slowly going up the first line. Ryland Stevens is there, tries to apply the tag. It slips out of his glove. Caldwell is going to advance to second, and then Stevens airmails it into left field. Fortunately for the Cavaliers, the center fielder, Sam Taylor, actually, I believe that's Max Searcy, made his way, actually, no, it is Sam Taylor, made his way all the way in from center field to back up the throw. So it'll be interesting to see how that's going to be ruled, likely a hit and then an error allowing the runner to advance. So the runner Runner at second. No outs. Top of the fifth inning. Here comes Nate Hall, 0-for-2 on the night. A deep breath by Ryland Stevens. And now a timeout called by Hall. Going to make Stevens think about it once again. Now the official score has given it just a base hit. No throwing error down to second on the initial advancement by the runner Cardwell. First pitch to Nate Hall, misses down and in. One ball and no strikes. And we talked about it earlier, Bailey Berg warming up down in the pen for Southern Lee. The 1-0 count, Stevens glancing back to second. 8-run Cavalier advantage, and that one comes in and hits Nate Hall. Now it's starting to feel like Stevens is laboring just a bit. But at no point do you want to try to give South Caldwell any sort, any inkling of hope. We ride on, though, with Stevens out on the mound. Corey McCall, the batter. 0-for-2 tonight. He did reach on an error in the first, eventually came around the score on a subsequent error. But now a timeout called by head coach Tommy Harrington, and this might do it for Ryland Stevens. Coach Harrington slowly making the walk out to the mound. Handshakes, a couple of handshakes already taking place with Stevens, as I believe the Cavalier infield can sense this might be it. 10-2 your score. Cavaliers leading this one by 8. 2 runs, 2 hits, 2 errors for South Caldwell. 10 runs on 7 hits, 3 errors by Southern Lee. Still a long way to go, though. Still only the top of the fifth inning. And the Cavaliers going to continue to ride with Ryland Stevens. You have to think that maybe he's asking Stevens just to try to get him out of this inning. All right, so here we go. Corey McCall, been the toughest out all day. Stevens has struck him out one time already here tonight. Lefty on righty matchup. Stevens comes set from the stretch. First pitch to McCall. That is lifted high in the air down the left field line, hooking foul and out of play. And I tell you, they don't make foul balls any longer or louder than that. It would have put the Spartans within 5, which again, still a formidable task. But man, what a shot by McCall as it just hooked foul down the left field line. McCall and Waters chatted up behind home plate while a new baseball makes its way out to the mound. Now we're ready to go once again. Everybody's where they're supposed to be. The 0-1 from Stevens. He glances back to second base. The 0-1, check swing, a strike called on the outside, clear to third down to third base. Not in time. The double steal successful. Not a bad throw at all by Waters. A good tag by Roberts, but just a little bit late. So both runners advance. 2 in scoring position now for the Spartans. And an 0-2 count at the plate. Activity continuing in the Cavalier bullpen as Bailey Berg throws more warm-up tosses. Nothing in 2 to McCall. Stevens comes set. The 0-2 pitch misses up and in, 1-2. Just getting word that the San Antonio Spurs are advancing to the NBA Finals to take on the New York Knicks. Game 7 after that series for the western part of the bracket. The 1-2 from Stevens misses outside. 2 balls and 2 strikes. Stevens begin to maybe run on a little bit of fumes here. Trying to dig deep. Stevens at 76 pitches. Two balls and two strikes. Still no outs. Runners at first and second. Or second and third, rather. Stevens fires, and it fouled straight back by McCall. My goodness. He got a piece of that one, but in the same turn, nearly corkscrewed himself into the ground. He swung so hard. Count remains even at 2-2. Stevens with a deep breath. Carrying the team here to this point with a strong performance. The 2-2 misses upstairs, and that's a full count. Coach Harrington already on the top step of the dugout. Helmet on. Three balls and two strikes. First base open for McCall. Stevens trying to send him back to the dugout right here. Ryland Stevens takes the sign. The payoff pitch. That's lifted over toward the shortstop. Ben Harrington got it. He saves both the runners back. McCall can't believe it. He lines that one over to Ben Harrington, who's able to make the quick grab, and Ben does a great job of staring both runners back. What a big first out there. J.P. Smith coming to the plate 1-for-1 tonight with a single, a walk, and a run scored. In case you're just joining us, Game 3 between Southern Lee and South Caldwell State Championship Series. 10-2, the Cavaliers of Southern Lee leading. First pitch to Smith. Ball misses downstairs, 1-0. Cav Nation sitting down below us, trying to fire Stevens up to keep pushing. The 1-0, strike called on the inside corner, 1-1. Middle infield for the Cavaliers, playing back just a hair, as is the first baseman, Bladorn. 1-1 pitch. That is ripped down the left field line, but immediately hooks foul and out of play. Actually, it hits off the top of the fence just beyond the Cavalier bullpen. Ricochets back into the playing area. One ball and two strikes. Timeout is called as we were trying to retrieve that baseball and get it out of the field of play. Just to set the table once again, a 1-2 count here in the top of the fifth inning. Cavaliers leading 10-2. South Caldwell threatening a little bit right here. Runners at second and third. One ball and two strikes. The pitch from Stevens. Check swing, did he go? Yes, he did! 9 Ks on the night for Ryland Stevens and a huge second out. J.P. Smith can't believe it. And he still has not left the batter's box as he's asking home plate umpire Cecil Mock to get a second opinion. Well, Cecil Mock is the crew chief, and he can kind of do what he wants. 9 Ks for Ryland Stevens, 2 gone. That'll bring Luke Church to the plate, who has struck out twice tonight. First pitch to Church. Whew, just missed. Looked like it might have caught the inside corner of the plate, but nothing going there, and 1-0. Stevens looking for 5 strong innings here. The 1-0, that's lifted out towards center field. Trailing back is Taylor. Taylor still running, throws up the glove, makes the catch, and the Cavaliers escape the jam. Taylor and Patton chest bump out in the outfield. A tremendous grab by the young center fielder, and Ryland Stevens, 5 strong innings of 2-run baseball here tonight. To the bottom of the fifth we go. The Cavaliers still lead it by 8. 10-2, your score. 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
0: 9-1-2 due to the play for the Cavaliers here in the home half of the fifth inning. 10-2 is your score. Southern Lee with an 8-run advantage here in Game 3 of the 2026 6A State Championship. Austin Thomas coming to you live from Burlington Athletic Stadium, home of the Burlington Sock Puppets. Roy Costin back in Sanford keeping the good times rolling for us. And I hope Roy Costin's having as good of a time in the studio as we are here up in the press box. It has been an absolute party here in Burlington, and the Cavaliers looking to party just a little bit more. Drew Patton set to lead things off here in the bottom of the fifth. Patton has walked tonight. He's brought in a run on a sack fly. He has also scored. And after Patton, we go back to the top of the order to Max Searcy and Ben Harrington. Bit of a timeout in the action as it's like the umpire and crew were trying to let Bailey Berg come in from the Southern League dugout. Open bullpens down both sides of the field here at Burlington Athletic Stadium. First pitch to Drew Patton, misses down in front in the dirt, 1-0. Two runs, two hits, two errors for South Caldwell. 10 runs, seven hits, and three errors for Southern Lee. The 1-0 dances inside and misses, two balls and no strikes. That is still Brady Boston on the mound for South Caldwell, the senior right-hander. 2-0, misses, called strike on the outside corner. I was about to say a 3-0 count, but count now instead runs to 2-1. And now the count runs to 3-1 as that one misses inside to Drew Patton. Patton with a tremendous eye here. Like I said, he's already walked once tonight. On deck, Max Searcy. 3-1 count. The pitch, just clips the outside corner for a called strike, and the count runs full. Just hitting the 11 o'clock hour Burlington time. Not the latest we've ever been on air, but certainly the latest start to a game we've ever had. The 3-2 pitch dances inside and misses ball four, and the leadoff runner is aboard for the Cavaliers. Max Searcy to the plate. Searcy, 1-for-2 tonight with an RBI triple, a walk, and a run scored. And a timeout call by South Caldwell. The pitching coach for the Spartans slowly makes his way out to the mound. You have to wonder if this will indeed be the pitching change. And to just answer the inevitable question that I'm sure is crossing plenty of folks' minds here as Brady Boston gives handshakes all around. Yes, that rule that you know of in the regular season is still in effect during the championship game. I'm not going to say exactly what it is, but just know the Cavaliers with a little more offense can get a whole lot louder. We're going to go ahead and step aside for a quick commercial break while the new hurler for South Caldwell gets warmed up. We'll tell you all about him when we come back. 10-2, your score here in the bottom of the fifth inning. No outs, a runner on first, and the top of the order coming up when we return.
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0: New pitcher on the mound for South Caldwell is Luke Williams. Williams started out tonight at third base, tall right-hander. Now takes over duties on the mound. Taking over at third is the designated hitter, Luke Church. So with that, South Caldwell moving to a traditional 1-9 lineup from here on. 10-2 your score. Cavaliers all out in front of South Caldwell by 8 runs. Leadoff man Drew Patton just reached on a walk to begin the inning, and now we send things back to the top of the order to Max Searcy and Ben Harrington. Searcy, 1-2 tonight with an RBI triple, a walk, and a run scored. Williams and Smith taking their time. Battery mate still chatting it out over, out on the mound. Let's go Cavs, emanating from the bleachers just below us. Cav Nation in full force here tonight in Burlington. Meanwhile, you could hear a pin drop on the other side of the ballpark. South Caldwell sitting in a stunned silence right now. First pitch to Max Searcy, misses down and away, 1-0. Max Searcy, again, has already walked once tonight way back in the first inning, so he's got good patience. 1-0 pitch, strike called on the inner half, 1-1. That wind continuing to blow straight in from right field. 1-1, this is up and away, 2 balls and a strike. Meanwhile, down at first base, Drew Patton resumes his lead, keeping it pretty modest for the time being covered by the first baseman Perkins. The 2-1 to Thursday, a slow little grounder over to the Holmes at short, and it'll get through for a base hit. Second hit of the night for Max Searcy. It is a C&I single, and the Cavaliers have runners at first and second, still no out. And here comes the tall lefty, Ben Harrington. Bit of a quiet night for Ben, if you want to call it that. He walked and scored in his last plate appearance, went 0-2 coming into that point. Got a big opportunity right here. First pitch to Harrington, misses outside, 1-0. Behind Harrington, Luke Waters. Waters has reached in all three plate appearances, a walk. He's been hit twice and has scored twice. 1-0 count at the plate. Righty on lefty matchup. The 1-0 to Harrington. Dances inside. Look out. 2-0. Bottom of the fifth inning. The Cavs lead it by 8. 2 runners aboard and no out. Game 3 of the state championship. The 2-0 to Harrington misses upstairs, 3-0. Luke Waters just waiting on deck for his opportunity. Harrington awaiting something he can try to work with. The 3-0 pitch misses inside, ball four, and the bases are loaded. Patton to third, Searcy to second, Harrington to first. And here comes the big bat of Luke Waters. Waters has not seen a thing to hit tonight. But now Williams is going to have to throw a strike. And wouldn't you know it, that South Caldwell infield is playing in. And for four different, now they're going to shade back. Maybe they've, at least the middle infield is going to shade back some. They might have learned their lesson four different times tonight. They've had it dunked over their heads. First pitch to Luke Waters. Here it is. Oh, a hefty swing and a miss. Good sinking action there out of the hand of Williams. Nothing in one. Righty on righty matchup. The 0-1. Ooh, another good swing and a miss. Breaking ball this time from Williams. Count runs to nothing and two on Waters. On deck, Parker Bladorn. No balls and two strikes. Waters swings and misses. Boy, three straight strikes. Easy for me to say to Waters as Waters goes down swinging for out number one. Parker Bladorn to the plate. 1-for-3 tonight with an RBI single and a run scored. Big gap on the right side of the infield. Righty on lefty matchup. The first pitch to Bladorn. Misses inside 1-0. Boy, a base hit right here. And it's going to get loud in Burlington. The 1-0 pitch, a little number, right back to the mound. Pitcher has got it. He's only got one play. It'll bring in the run. Bladorn out at first. But coming in the score is Drew Patton, and it is now 11-2 Cavaliers. Two gone runners at second and third now as Searcy advances to third base, Harrington at second, and the batter is Gavin Schaefer. What has Gavin Schaefer done tonight? Well, he's 3-for-3. He's got three RBIs to his credit already, as well as three runs scored. First pitch to Schaefer, misses up and away, 1-0. Cavs just need a base hit. They lead this one by 9 in the bottom of the fifth inning with runners at second and third. The 1-0 misses outside, pops out of the mitt of Smith, but not far enough for Searcy to consider trying to come home. 2-0 count at the plate on Schaefer. Well, at this point, I think the Cavaliers would take that 12th run however they could get it. Those boys are just about ready to pile over the railing in their dugout. The 2-0 pitch to Schaefer. Strike called right across the heart of the zone, 2-1. Schaefer waving his bat around in the left-handed batter's box. Two balls and one strike. The pitch misses inside, 3-1 the count. On deck for the Cavs, Dallas Roberts. 3-1 now to Schaefer. Williams winds, delivers the 3-1, misses inside, ball four. That'll load him up once. And coming in to score the game-winning run is Max Searcy. Searcy caught him sleeping, and the Cavaliers are your 2026 state champions. In North Carolina, baseball runs through Sanford. They are dogpiling on the infield, and Max Searcy, the hero, 12-2 your final, and the Cavaliers have brought Sanford a state championship for the first time in their school's history. Man, oh man, what a day! What a series, what a weekend, what a season for Southern Lee! Win number 31 couldn't be any sweeter than that. In 5 innings, the Cavaliers take game 3 by a final of 12-2. We're going to step aside for a commercial break while we gather our thoughts and collect our stats. We've got plenty to talk about in our postgame show, but we might keep it short because we got some celebrating to do down on the field. 12-2 is your final. The Southern Lee Cavaliers are state champions for the very first time. We'll be right back right after this.
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1: 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Austin Thomas sitting high above here at Burlington Athletic Stadium. Roy Costin back in the studio, keeping everything going smoothly for us tonight. Your Southern League Cavaliers are the 2026 6A state champions by a final score of 12-2 here in Game 3. Your full box score here tonight, 2 runs, 2 hits, 2 errors for South Caldwell, 12 runs, 8 hits, and 3 errors for Southern Lee. A mercy rule victory in the bottom of the 5th inning, capped off by Max Searcy stealing home to swipe it, run number 12 to end it for the Cavaliers. Giving a quick recap of tonight, scoring 2 runs in the top of the first for South Caldwell gave them the early advantage, but from then on it was all Cavaliers, 3 runs in the first, 1 run in the second, 4 in the third, 2 in the fourth, and then 2 in the fifth to end this one early, which at 18 p.m. Burlington time, I don't think anyone's going to complain about. Tonight's game running 2 hours and 13 minutes. We're going to go ahead and dive into tonight's post-game stats, brought to you by our good friends at Shatley Boat and Marine. Starting at the top of the order, Max Searcy goes 2-for-3 with an RBI and 2 runs scored, including the walk-off game winner. Ben Harrington walks twice, scores once. Luke Waters walks and scores twice. Also, I got hit by a pitch. Parker Bladorn goes 1-for-3 with 2 RBIs and a run scored. Meanwhile, Dallas Roberts goes 1-for-2 with an RBI and a run scored this evening. Brody Brown, 1-for-3 with an RBI single. And Drew Patton, 2 walks, 2 runs scored, and an RBI as well. Got to tip your cap to Ryland Stevens tonight. He was called on a bit unexpectedly. He goes 5 innings, allowing just 2 runs on 2 hits, 3 walks, and 9 strikeouts on the night. So congratulations to Ryland Stevens. That completes your Chatley Boat and Marine stats. Now we're going to dive into tonight's Jones Printing Company Player of the Game for all your printing needs, located on Hawkins Avenue in Sanford. Your player of the game tonight for the Cavaliers is none other than Mr. Gavin Schaefer. Gavin Schaefer, 3-for-3 tonight with 3 RBIs, 3 runs scored, and a walk. He was all over the base path and had the biggest base hit of the night earlier on in the first inning to tie it at that point. So congratulations to Gavin Schaefer, your Jones Printing Company player of the game. Folks, that's all I got. What more can you say? What a way to finish out this season. The Cavaliers are state champions for the first time in their school's history. 2026 6A baseball state champions, winning it in dramatic fashion in Game 3. Never would have thought that in one single calendar year, one single baseball season, WFJA would get to call 2 different state champions. But by golly, they all reside right here in Sanford. And as I said, North Carolina high school baseball lives right in the heart of the state. Sanford, North Carolina is high school baseball in North Carolina. Folks, that's all I got. For our director, Roy Costin, this is Austin Thomas signing off from Burlington Athletic Stadium in Burlington, North Carolina. Your final score tonight in the ultimate Game 3 winner for Southern Lee, 12-2 Cavaliers over South Caldwell. The Cavaliers are state champions. But don't you worry, we got plenty of baseball coming up this summer for your Sanford Spinners. Coming up later this week, we're just getting started. It's going to be a fun summer right here on WFJA Sports. For our director, Roy Costin, this is Austin Thomas signing off from Burlington. Thank you for listening. We thank our sponsors, and we thank for all the support you've given us all season long. Good night, everybody.
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1: Chaka Khan. Chaka Khan. Shaka Khan, let me rock Shaka Khan. Let me rock it, that's all I wanna do. Shaka Khan, let me rock Shaka Khan. Let me rock it, let me feel for you. Shaka Khan, what you tell me what you wanna do? 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Shaka Khan, let me tell you what I wanna do. 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
2: 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I am Pastor Jeff Mazingo, and we are glad to have you with us this morning. We invite you to go ahead and get comfortable, get your Bibles out, settle on in, and enjoy the service with us today. And wherever you are joining us from, you stay with us. Don't turn that dial. And folks, let's just have a good time today as we glorify God and enjoy what He's got in store for us. Now, we want you to participate in the service, and there's many ways you can do that. Make sure, as we said, you've got your Bibles. Read along with us as we go to the Word of God. When we go to the Lord in prayer, you pray along with us. If the choir sings a song you know, sing along with them. But we also want you to be part of something we call our Amen Corner. And if you get something to write with, I'll tell you what that's all about. You know, if we're in a church building somewhere, if you said amen or praise God, you know, folks kind of know where you are, and it seems like you'll get groups of people that they kind of tend to sit together and maybe in a corner somewhere, and they call that Amen Corner. Well, we're not gathered together in a building like that, but we are gathered together by way of the airwaves and the internet and whatever it might be today. And you can be part of an Amen Corner by sending a text message to this phone number I'm going to give you. Just something short. Praise God. Glory to God. Just let us know that you're out there. Maybe if the Lord touches you and blesses you in some way, or you just enjoy something in the service, and we trust it is of God, that you let us know about it. And you send a text message to do that. And what we do is we get those text messages in. We read them out. And again, we trust that's an encouragement, a blessing to you, maybe an encouragement and blessing to the rest of the listeners, the rest of the congregation out there. And I know we here at the station, at the radio station, we certainly do want to hear from you. It is a blessing to us to hear from you each and every week, those who will be part of the Amen Corner. So just something short little text message. And if you want to stay anonymous, or you say, well, you're going to call it out, I don't want people to know who I am, that's okay. You don't have to put your name in the text message. If you do, we'll call it out. If you don't, that's all right. We want to hear from you anyway. We'd ask you if you do this, though. At least let us know, whether you put your name in a text message, at least let us know where you're listening from. Again, like I said, if we was in a church house, I'd kind of know, hey, it was this brother over here that said amen. It was this sister over here that did that, that you know, praised God right then. I'd know where you were. Well, we don't know where you are this morning. It's always good to know where the congregation is each Sunday morning like this, though. And we've got folks certainly that listen locally, other parts of North Carolina. From time to time, even from other states, we have people that listen in. So here we go. I've given you plenty of time to get you something to write with. The phone number to send your text messages in to be part of the Amen Corner, and we ask that you do it, is 910-758-5129. That's 910-758-5129. Let me give it to you one more time. 910-758-5129. Why don't you go ahead and be part of the Amen Corner this morning? We've had several come in already, but there's still plenty of room for you to get in and be part of the Amen Corner, and we would sure love to hear from you. Maybe you've never given an amen, and you've listened for quite some time. Today, it's a beautiful day. It'd be a great day for you to get in and be part of the Amen Corner. Well, we'd love to hear from you, whether you've been part of it before or not. Okay, we need to go ahead and get started. We've got song leader Roy in here with us this morning, and he's got the choir lined up to get us started with a very familiar song if you've been part of the Sunday service like this any amount of time. It's at Taze Valley Baptist Church Choir from up in West Virginia, and they're going to get us started off with a song that I'm sure will bless you. The name of the song is Living by Faith, song leader Roy.

Well, amen. Praise God for that. I hope that's your testimony. You're living by faith. Faith in Jesus Christ. That's how we enter into eternal life. And this life in this world will be so much better if you know Him and you're living by faith in Him. And I trust that you are doing so. If not, I hope that you decide to do so, choose to do so, even today. All right, let's go ahead and get ready to open in prayer. We'll move right along with the service. We've had several come in on the Amen Corner, but still room for you to do so. So please get your amens in on the Amen Corner there, and we'll get to those in a little bit. But let's go ahead and open in prayer this morning. You pray with me. Father, we do thank you for this wonderful day you've given us. Lord, I thank you for your blessings, all of your blessings over this weekend that you've given to us, Lord, your blessings of this morning and this day. Lord, the blessing it is just to be here in the service. I pray you'd work in the service and you bless everybody that's got any part of it, Lord God. Certainly the folks here at the radio station, that you'd meet their needs, bless them in a special way for making this opportunity available week after week, Lord God. And Lord, certainly for all of the listeners out there, the congregation as we call them, that you would bless them, meet whatever needs they may have in their lives, if it's healing, if it's protection, if it's encouragement, if it's just strength, if it's guidance, if it's protection again, Lord God, and maybe if it's salvation that you'd meet that need, whatever the need is out there, Lord, I pray you'd meet that and help them. And Lord God, we'll thank you for all of that, for all you do. I know you, I need you today. We need you in the service. Pray you'd work here in a great way. Lord, do have some specific requests we want to bring to you this morning. I do ask that you'd help and be with Miss Linda, Miss Ruth, my mother, Mr. Wicker, his friend Jerry. Certainly, there's, as I understand it, there's a need for healing for all of them, encouragement, strength for all of them, Lord God, protection for all of them. Pray you'd watch over them and bless them and meet their needs. Lord, there's a young man named Lucas today. I pray that you'd meet him, his needs, those for him and his family. And you know what those are, Lord God. Help him and be with him today and in the days to come, always, Lord God. Lord, I pray for song leader Roy here this morning. You know the need there, Lord. I pray you'd help him get over this difficulty he's facing now, Lord God, and just bless and meet that need as well. Lord, I do pray for this lady, Miss Guthrie. I don't know if she's still alive or not, but if she is, I do ask that you would rescue her, protect her, but deliver her back to her family and loved ones and her home safely, Lord God, and quickly, Lord God. We do ask that you'd do that. Lord, I pray that you'd have them to catch, make them to catch whoever did these things, this terrible thing, taking that lady, whoever might be involved with that, and that you'd make what's right to be done. Father, we do ask for your care and watch over and peace for Israel and for Ukraine. You'd give a peaceful resolution to those conflicts both of those countries are involved in. And Lord, we pray for our own country today. And Lord, I thank you for the United States of America, but we've strayed in so many ways and gotten away from you and maybe just enjoyed the blessings a little bit too much and forgotten the blesser, and that's you, Lord God. Turn us back to you. Bring revival in our land. Help us, Lord God. Do pray you'd help us or that you'd give a peaceful resolution and soon resolution to this conflict we're involved with Iran, that you'd help us with that, Lord God. Your will would be done in all of that. Lord, I pray you'd guide our leaders and just control them and that they'd lead this country in a way that would be pleasing to you. Help us, Lord God, and thank you for this country and continue to bless this country, we ask, and use this country more so than you've ever done before. Well, thank you for it, Lord God. I thank you for Miracle Baptist Church this morning. I pray you'd bless everyone that's got any part of the church. Bless the work there, Lord God. Use us in a great way. I prayed for revival for our entire country. Now, I pray for revival for myself and my family and for our church. You'd bring revival there, Lord God. Help us, Lord God. And Lord, pray you'd bless in the services, all we've got going on at the church today and this coming week as well. And likewise for all the churches, faithful churches all across the land, who are trying to serve you and do what's right, honor you and glorify you, Lord God. I pray that you'd bless them in a special way today, whatever services they may be having, and in the work that you've got them to do in their local communities. Lord, pray you'd be with us now, and we'll thank you and praise you for it. It is in Jesus Christ's name we pray. Amen. Amen.
All right, I'm going to get to the Amen Corner in just a little bit. If you haven't got in on that, go ahead and get your amens in. We want to read those off. And if you don't get it before I start reading them off, there's time to come back to it later in the service. But we'll get to that in a moment. Let me give you, I think I've only got one announcement for you. I don't have any birthdays or anniversaries that I see that I've got on my notes here, unless I've missed something. But if you're celebrating a birthday this week, I want to say happy birthday to you. Hope you have a wonderful day, just a great week all week long. And as always, if the doctor says it's okay, you have a piece of cake on your birthday. If you're celebrating a wedding anniversary this week, happy anniversary to you. Congratulations on that. Hope you have a great day on that special day. And again, hope you have many, many more of those anniversaries to celebrate. All right. The only announcement other than that that I need to make to you this morning is if you didn't come out and be part of Gospel Sounds on the Grounds with us yesterday, then you missed out. And I guess you'll just have to wait maybe another year. Depends on whenever we're not set on any time frame for doing it. We could do another one next weekend if we wanted to. Don't have it planned, so don't mark that down. Don't have it planned. I'm just trying to say that it was a tremendous time. God blessed. I know I got a blessing from it. And I'm tired right now, physically tired, but praise God. I still just feel excited and all of that. Feel pretty good this morning. And Lord blessed in a great way. And it helped me. And I trust it was a blessing to everyone that had part of it. And I want to say thank you to everyone who had a part of the Gospel Sounds on the Grounds at the church yesterday. Those who came, maybe you couldn't come, maybe you prayed for it. The folks here at the radio station that were helping to get the word out to the community and in other outlets that we had, we were trying to get the word out. Thank you to everyone who had a part of it. And I'd say thank you to those musicians. They did such a fine job. Now, like I said, the whole congregation did a great job singing. But the Hickory Grove Quartet and the Black Creek, that Bluegrass Gospel Band, they all did such a fine job. They always do. We didn't think that anything less than that would happen, but they're such a great group of people there. Both of those groups are. And so I want to say thank you to them this morning. Most of all, I want to thank God for the blessings of that day. And then blessings of today, but the blessings that he gave to us. To me, I can speak for myself, the way that he blessed. I thank God for it. And we're looking forward to, I'm looking forward to his blessings in this service and in the services at the church today. And then if the Lord sees fit, let us have another Gospel Sounds on the Grounds. And then praise God for that too. All right. Let's see, where am I at here this morning? Let's see who's over there. Arrived in the Amen Corner. Started off, when I was coming in the door, I think we saw Scott from up in Moncure was already over there in the Amen Corner, and it's a beautiful morning. You're right about that, brother. And then, let's see, we've got a big amen from Donnie and Karen in Fayetteville. It was good to see Donnie up at Gospel Sounds yesterday. Miss Mazingo lets us know she's listening in this morning. Miss Nancy is right here in Sanford listening in today. Good to have her in the Amen Corner. And let's see, we've got a good morning from Hootie and Donna down in Johnsonville. And let me see, they don't give us an update here, but I'd remind everyone, if you think about it, Miss Donna's father, if you'd continue to pray for him. I don't know how he's doing at this point, but I know they've been asking for prayer, so if you remember that. But good to have Hootie and Donna in the Amen Corner this morning. Let's see, we've got my cousin Jennifer and her family. Good morning and amen. They're listening from over there in Greenville, North Carolina. Good to have you folks with us today. Aunt B's listening in, and she's praising God over in Greenville, North Carolina this morning. My youngest daughter, she's giving us a big amen this morning. She's not in Virginia today. She came down for the weekend, and I guess she's still at the house right now. You never know where those youngins are. They just come and go. You can't keep up with them. But glad to have her back home with us this weekend. But she's in the Amen Corner now, and we appreciate that. Got an amen and testifying that God is gracious this morning from Robert in Golston. Good to have you with us, brother. And then we've got an amen, praise God, from James in Cameron. Good to have him in the Amen Corner. Let's see, Mitchell over there in Carthage. Old Mitchell over there in Carthage is saying amen and praising the Lord this morning. And let's see, there's my middle daughter giving us an amen. She's up and about listening this morning. She's in the Amen Corner. And then I've got another one from over in Greenville, North Carolina this morning. My cousin Gloria and her husband Byron.
in the Amen Corner today, and we were glad to have those. They came all the way. That's a 2 hour or better trip, I believe it is. They came to be part of Gospel Sounds. It was good to see them, and appreciate them being with us in the service yesterday. The service, the activities, whatever you want to call it, for Gospel Sounds. Glad they were with us, and I hope it was a blessing to them. Hope it was worth the drive for you there. But if God was honored, then I would say that it was worth the drive. That's all we've got for the Amen Corner right now. Again, if you have not got in on that, let me give you the phone number here real quickly. You can send us a text message, and we'll try to come back to that Amen Corner and see who else has slid in there and got them a seat before we finish up with the service today. But you'd be part of the Amen Corner by sending us a text message to this phone number. It's 910-758-5129. That's 910-758-5129. Why don't you send us a text message today? Like I said, maybe you never have, but send us a text message. And if you already have, and if you want to say amen again once we get into the Word of God, that's okay too. We'll take that. Okay, so that's the Amen Corner. Let me tell you where we're going to be for our text this morning, and then song leader Roy will bring this next choir up here and let them sing for us, to sing us in the preaching. But if you get your Bibles and find your places, we're going to be in John chapter 14 today. John chapter 14, just for a short little message for us this morning. John 14, you be finding your place there while Roy has, looks like it's the Faith Baptist Church Choir, and they're going to sing us in the preaching with a song entitled Be Still My Soul. Song leader Roy.

Amen. Amen. Appreciate that song by the choir. Well, folks, I hope you've got your Bibles with you and you've got your places. We're going to be reading from John 14 this morning. John 14, we'll start in verse 1. And if you've got your places, let's do go to the Lord in prayer. Father, we do thank you for this good day. Thank you for this service, Lord God. And it's been a blessing to me already, and do trust that it's a blessing to the folks out there and that you'll continue to bless. And especially now as we turn to your word, that you'd bless this reading of your word, the preaching of your word. You'd give us the message that we need, and you'd deliver it in the way that you intend for it to be delivered, and it'd be received as you intend for it to be received. Help us in all of this, Lord God. We thank you for it. It is in Jesus Christ's name we pray. Amen. Amen. All right, folks, John 14, verse 1. John 14, verse 1. And we're going to skip around a little bit, so stay with me here. John 14, verse 1. The Bible says,

If you will, jump with me to verse 16. Verse 16 here in this same chapter. Jesus still talking, and he says here, "And I will pray the Father, and he shall give you another Comforter, that he may abide with you forever, even the Spirit of truth, whom the world cannot receive, because it seeth him not, neither knoweth him. But ye know him, for he dwelleth with you, and shall be in you." Now turn with me, if you will, or scan on down. Let's look at verse 25. Let's read a few more verses, and we'll get on into the message. Verse 25, Jesus still talking. Verse 25, he says, "But the Comforter, which is the Holy Ghost, whom the Father will send in my name, he shall teach you all things and bring all things to your remembrance, whatsoever I have said unto you. Peace I leave with you, my peace I give unto you, not as the world giveth, give I unto you. Let not your heart be troubled, neither let it be afraid." Amen. We'll stop right there. Now, I understand we skipped several verses. We did that for the sake of time, but the verses we read, they are kind of key to the thought we want to look at this morning. Kind of Lord brought it to my mind from this portion of Scripture. We've got Jesus. He's preparing his disciples for his soon departure. That's where we picked up reading here in Scripture. He's preparing them. He's going to leave them soon. He knows that very soon he'll be arrested. He'll be put on trial. He'll be nailed to a cross, crucified. He'll die. And now we understand he died, he was buried, and he rose again. He will be resurrected. But then even after that, after a period of time, he's going to ascend back to heaven with the Father. And so he's preparing the disciples for all of this. He's going to leave them. He's not physically going to be with them anymore. And that could be some troubling news to those disciples. But Jesus says this in verse 1, "Let not your heart be troubled." And then in verse 27, that last verse we read, yet again he says, "Let not your heart be troubled." He adds to it, "Neither let it be afraid." Well, the question might be, Jesus, you're telling us you're going to leave us and these terrible things we're going to see happen. How is it that why should we not be troubled? Why should we not be afraid? Well, Jesus gives good reason for that. Verse 1, he says that if and because they've believed in him. They don't need to be troubled if they've believed in him. And you put that together with verse 6, if they've believed in him, understanding that he, as he's telling them, he is the way, the truth, and the life, and they can come to the Father by him, but it's only by him. He's truth. He is life. He gives life eternal, and he can restore us to God the Father. Jesus is God himself, but he can restore us to God the Father. And so why not be troubled? Why not be afraid? If you've believed in him, that's why not, and all that means for you by believing in him, accepting him by faith. Verses 2 and 3, why not be troubled? Well, verses 2 and 3, Jesus promises to go and prepare a place for us in the Father's house. And he's promised that he will come and receive us to himself, that we may be where he is. And think about where that is. That is at home with the Father. Glory to God, that's enough right there not to be troubled, knowing that he's coming for you again. If you're one of his, you've believed on him. Verses 16, 17, more reasons why not to be troubled. In the meantime, while you're waiting to go to be with the Lord in the very presence of him, to go to heaven, to go to glory with him, in the meantime, Jesus says that he will ask the Father to send the Holy Ghost. And again, the Father's God, Jesus Christ the Son is God, and the Holy Ghost is every bit God as well. And Jesus says he'll ask the Father to send the Holy Ghost to abide with us, to live within us forever. He's always with us. And the Holy Ghost, he serves as a comforter to us. So even when we get a little bit disturbed about things, he's with us to comfort us. And so there's good reasons here why not to be troubled. Verses 25 and 26, Jesus, he has told us these things, and we can count on him. He's truth. He never lies. You can count on him. He's told us these things. But he also says that the Holy Ghost will teach us all things. And so there's some need you have in this life, something you don't understand, you turn to God and let him, through the Holy Ghost, leading you and teaching you. He will teach you all things. He can help you. But the Holy Ghost is also, again,

in living within us, and he can remind us of what Jesus said, his great words of hope that we've read here so far. Verse 27, Jesus gives his peace to us. Another good reason that we ought not be troubled if we're a child of God, because Jesus says that he gives his peace to us. That's the peace of God, because Jesus is God, so he's given us the peace of God. But we understand again that he can, we said earlier, Jesus, he's the only way to the Father. He's the only way that we can be restored to God the Father. So when Jesus says he gives us his peace, he gives us the peace of God, but he also gives us peace with God. Jesus reconciles us to God, restores man to God. And so for all these reasons we've looked at, and for so many more we could mention this morning, Jesus can tell the believers in our text, the first verse we read and that last verse we read, verse 1, verse 27, twice he can say, for all these reasons, twice he can say, let not your heart be troubled. And in verse 27 he says, neither let it be afraid. Title of the message today, just for a little while, I want to think on this, why should I despair? Why should I despair? You know, there's a lot of bad in this world that we live in. If we be honest, we have to admit that. All around us, there's a lot of bad that goes on, and we see all around us. And it's not just out external to us. There's much bad, much uncomfortable, much troubling things that we experience in this life. We experience a lot of that. We do live in a sin-cursed world, folks. And we're not promised to just go floating around on a cloud all the time, where it's just sunshine and rainbows and flowers always. We're not promised a life of ease. There's a lot of bad out there, and we experience bad things. But the message today is not to dwell so much on that. No, no. We need to lift up above that. We need to look beyond that. Amen. The message is to encourage us with this question, with this thought, why should I despair? Why should I despair? You probably got the basis of the message already, just in the introduction. But why should I despair? Think about it with me for a little while, and you apply this for yourself. Why should I despair if I know that God saved my soul? And I do know he saved me. And so why should I despair knowing that he saved my soul? Folks, I was a lost sinner. We all come into this world as lost sinners. We're all born that way. And as a lost sinner, I was facing the judgment of God. Every one of us are born that way. But Jesus Christ died to pay my sin, amen. He died for me, died to pay for my sin. One night back in 1993 on the outskirts of Farmville, North Carolina, and the little old country church there, that church is not even there anymore. The building's still there, but that church doesn't meet there anymore. But one night, those many years ago, God convicted me. He showed me my need of the Savior, amen. He showed me who that Savior was, and God himself gave me the faith to place in Jesus Christ. God, what I'm trying to say, God himself brought me to the point of accepting Jesus Christ as my Lord and Savior. Well, I did that, and the only way you can do it is by faith, trusting in him. There's no other way to be saved. He's the only way to the Father. And so by faith, praise God, that night, those many years ago, I trusted in Christ by faith. I accepted him, received him, and God saved my soul. And I want to tell you this morning, whoever you are, he can do the same for you. He can do the same for anyone, by the way. And so none need to despair. But get this, you must choose. You must believe in him and on him for yourself. God gives you a free will. He doesn't force it on you. So you must choose Christ. By faith, receive him. But this first question is, first thought is, why should I despair knowing, as I do, knowing God saved my soul? Hey, I'm not going to die and go to hell, so I don't need to despair about that, amen. I'm not going to face that final judgment, the second death that the Bible tells us about, to be cast in the lake of fire. I'm not going to ever have to worry about that, amen, so why should I despair? My sins are paid for. Therefore, the guilt for my sin, the shame for my sin, I don't need to carry that with me anymore, amen. And if the devil tries to bring it back up, I just remind him that God says that he himself, God, will remember my sins against me no more. Glory to God, why should I despair knowing that he saved my soul and knowing that I'm no longer a servant of sin? I'm no longer bound by sin. Jesus Christ, God's Son, has made me free indeed. Amen. And why should I despair knowing that God saved my soul? Hey, because he saved my soul, I have a relationship with God. I am a child of God, and I have eternal life. And that, amen, glory to God. Why should I despair? Why should I despair knowing that God secures me?
knowing that God secures me. Yea, saved my soul, but he secures me. He keeps me, amen. He does the saving and he does the keeping. And so all those previous things about my salvation, I understand this, that they can never be taken from me. So why should I despair knowing God secures me? Why should I despair knowing God will take me, get me, and receive me home one day? Home to be with him, amen. And I don't have to get myself there. He's going to get me there. He'll take me there, amen. And when I get there, I don't have to worry about the door being locked, the door being closed, and lights being turned out, and nobody coming. No, he said he'll receive me, amen. Why should I despair knowing God will receive me home one day? Glory to God. There's another thought here. Why should I despair knowing this? And I do know this, and I hope you know this for yourself, but why should I despair knowing that God blesses me? He has blessed me so, and he continues to bless me, and I know that he will continue to do so because I've got his precious promises in his word. Why should I despair knowing that God blesses me? And then lastly, why should I despair knowing that God is with me? God is with me. He's always with me. Amen. Hey, we read in the text about the Holy Ghost, and we find in our Bibles that when we get saved, we are sealed by the Holy Ghost, and he lives within us, and he abides with us. With me, I know this, he abides with me forever, as we read in John 14:16. God has said he'll never leave me nor forsake me. God is my refuge and strength, a very present help in trouble, as the psalmist tells us. And even when given the Great Commission, because Jesus left us here with a job to do, to get out the gospel, to tell other people how they can get saved. And when given that Great Commission, which I believe is for all believers, Jesus himself included the following. And so this is also for all believers. The commission, the job to go get the gospel out, is for all of us. But this encouragement he gives as part of that is for all of us as believers. Jesus says this, I am with you always, even unto the end of the world. And so why should I despair knowing that God, the creator of everything, the sovereign over everything, the one and only God, he is with me? Why should I despair? That is the question. Why should I despair? The answer is simple. As a believer, I should not despair. And I want to tell you this morning, if you're a believer, if you know Christ as your Savior, you should not despair either. Amen. But as I understand, why should I despair? I should not. God saved me. He secures me. He'll get me home and receive me home. He blesses me, and he is with me. And so knowing all of this, why should I despair? That's just a short little message this morning. Hope you'll think about that. I hope you can you'll apply it in your own life, and you can say that for yourself, that you should not despair because you've trusted in Christ, and you understand all that means for you. Let's go to the Lord in prayer. Father, we do thank you. Thank you for this wonderful day you've given us. Thank you for this wonderful life you've given. Thank you for the eternal life that we find in Jesus Christ. Lord God, thank you that we don't have to be troubled. We don't have to be fearful. We don't have to despair. Come what may in this life, Lord God, we don't have to worry about those things because of all that you have done and all that you are to us, Lord God. I thank you for it. Help the listeners to understand that, Lord God. And we'll thank you and praise you for all you do. Be with us as we prepare to dismiss now. Bring us back safely to the next time we can gather together like this. Help all those listeners out there to find their places to a good church today, if you would, Lord God. And I believe that would be your will. Lord, if it be possible that they'd find their ways to a good church today and be part of that. We'll thank you and praise you for what it is. In Jesus Christ's name we pray. Amen. Amen. All right, folks, let's see here. And make a couple announcements, and song leader Roy, let the choir come. It's a youth choir going to come sing us out of here with a good song. We do invite you to come out and join us out at Miracle Baptist Church for a Sunday morning worship service. That's at 11 o'clock each Sunday morning. The address is 830 Harvey Falk Road here in Sanford, North Carolina. We invite you to join us for an evening service. We have Sunday evening services at 6. We have a Wednesday night prayer meeting at 6. And you'd be welcome to any and all of those. Now, if you're a member of another good church somewhere, you'd be faithful to that work. But if any of you ever get a chance to come visit us, you would be our honored guest. We'd love to see you, meet with you for a little bit.
We invite you to tune in another radio broadcast we've got here. It's called the Mountaintop Morning Program. Comes on each Monday through Saturday at about 7:40 after the local news goes off. The Mountaintop Morning comes on, and it's about a 15-minute program to start our day off in a good, encouraging way, just thinking about how good God is, just like we tried to do a little bit here in the message today. That program, Mountaintop Morning, comes on the other radio station they've got here. It's WWGP. 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If you listen on AM, it's 1050 AM. And we certainly invite you to be back with us next Sunday morning for the Sunday service at 9 o'clock right here on WFJA 105.5 FM. Lord willing, we'll be right here. We invite you and encourage you to make plans to join us, carry through on it, actually do tune in and join us. Be praying about it, praying for it. And if you would, invite somebody else to be part of the Sunday service here on WFJA. Well, that's all we've got. We need to get on out of here this morning. See, Song Leader Roy's got the Concord Youth Choir going to sing us out of here with a good song, Do You Know How It Feels? God bless all of you. Song Leader Roy.

You have been listening to the Sunday Service with Miracle Baptist Church. If you would like to contact the church, the phone number is 919-499-1722. The church address is 830 Harvey Falk Road, Sanford, North Carolina, 27332.

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1: I still am very anxious about money. 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
4: 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I'm Marty Peterson.
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3: For some of us, money will never come without some level of emotional baggage. It can stir up memories of struggle and stress. On paper, it's just a number, but in real life, it's far messier. Money can mean safety, status, freedom, control, or just the hard-to-shake feeling that you should be doing better than you are. Lev Mandel has spent years thinking about this complicated relationship. He's a financial advisor and author of the new book and journal, Money is Weird. Over the years, he's also looked inward at his own journey. He grew up in Berkeley, California in the late 80s, early 90s, and remembers Michael Jordan, Nike, and a culture where success was often easy to spot because it came with a logo.
4: I grew up really wanting to make a ton of money. And, you know, I saw my dad work hard and make money, and that's what I saw as the male role. And so I went out after college and tried to make as much money as I could. You know, I came back from college in the early 2000s, and I was in the, you know, grew up in the Bay Area. So at that point, I got into tech and I got into startups.
3: Mandel got in early at a gaming startup and worked relentlessly for years. By most outside measures, he was doing exactly what he set out to do. But something changed after his team received a hefty buyout offer from a larger company.
4: I was there late at night, which I always was, and I kind of did a back of the envelope calculation. I realized I was going to make a really good amount of money, maybe not life-changing. And rather than being excited, I felt anxious and down and not sure what I would even do with it because I didn't know what I did other than worked. And so I also realized that I don't play video games. I didn't like video games, and I needed to try to find something that meant more to me.
3: That moment eventually pushed him toward teaching math and then financial advising. But the bigger lesson wasn't just about career choice. It was about the money script he had been following. Many of us hope that once we hit a certain number, some of our anxiety around money will slip away. This might be a better salary, a bigger savings account, or a retirement target. But Mandel believes that even when the numbers improve, old feelings can still follow us.
4: For me, the best thing about being a math teacher is when you see the light bulb just go off right on top of the kid's head. And this was happening all the time in the investment class. And the light bulb went off on my head this time and said, I think this is I found what I want to do. I found, you know, something that's fun and exciting to me and meaningful. And I think as I became a financial advisor, one thing I really started to notice more and more was it wasn't about the numbers. It was about what's underneath. It was about the feelings, the identity, and the self-worth. And of course, the numbers matter, and of course, they're important, but there's just so much more. You know, even if you are in a place where financially you don't have to worry about money, that's where I hope that at least you're using money to spend the time doing the things you want to be doing, doing the things that light you up, and really being aware of how you're using your money.
3: Mandel says awareness and openness are often the first steps toward changing this relationship. For many people, those feelings start early, shaped by what their parents said, what they didn't say, and how challenges with money were handled. Fast forward to adulthood, and this relationship with money can change again if you become a parent. Suddenly, you're not just managing your own habits and assumptions, you're also thinking about what your kids are absorbing and whether you're passing down the same bad habits.
4: And I got to be totally honest, I've inherited a lot of habits from my dad. And so I think, you know, a really interesting example was right in the middle of COVID and nothing was open except the one thing that we could do for me as a dad is I took my kids to a little Lego store and we would buy Lego sets. And I quickly realized, and my wife quickly realized that, you know, I was spending $100 a week on Legos. And I think certainly it was a great activity, but my wife said something really important. And she said, Lev, you know, you don't need to buy a new set every time. The kids just want to do the activity with you and you being present is enough. And I think that was really eye-opening for me because my thought of how I show love is by buying them the Lego set, but that's not a good lesson for money.
3: Parents don't have to be financial experts to help children build money skills. A lot of it comes through everyday conversations, simple choices, and age-appropriate chances to think about spending and saving. Mandel says the goal isn't to turn every purchase into a lesson. It's to make money something kids feel like they can talk about openly.
4: I think if you can create a safe space to talk with your kids about money honestly, and then, you know, not have it feel stressful, not have it feel like punishment, but do it in a way that feels safe, then regardless of what is going on, the fact that you have a safe place to communicate, talk about money, and that's hard to do. I'm not saying that's easy, but really just having it, you know, I think the idea is that you want to have, when you're talking about your money with your kids, you want it to feel more like you are going to the park than you're going to the dentist office.
3: And this same approach can help adults, too. It can make a difference in couples who avoid money until there's a problem, or anyone who's ever thought, I'm just bent with finances, and left it at that. One way to spur change is by getting curious about the habits that make money feel harder than it needs to. Instead of asking, what's wrong with me, the better question might be, what pattern am I repeating? For Mandel, one issue he struggles with every year is starting his taxes. For him, the shift didn't come from suddenly becoming perfectly organized. It came from recognizing the pattern.
4: My anxiety is a result of these learned habits that my body's doing it, my brain's doing it to try to protect myself. And it maybe it worked when I was a kid, but it doesn't help me anymore. And I think just kind of learning this habit cycle really, you know, it helped me not be so self-critical and judge myself so much around my anxiety.
3: If you're having trouble saving instead of spending, do this.
4: It's really hard to save without being proactive about saving, right? I can tell myself I'm going to put $200 into a savings account or into an IRA every month. But if I don't set a reminder or if I don't have something that does it automatically, I'm going to maybe do it for a month or two. Behaviorally, it's really hard to save. And so number one, I think just setting up an automatic transaction that saves $50, $70, $150, $1,000 a month, whatever you can do without noticing. And I think the key is not what the dollar amount is. So don't say, oh, it's not worth doing it because I'm only doing $10 a month.
3: The amount you're saving can change over time, but the habit is what matters. The reality is that money isn't always simple. The higher cost of daily life is real. Debt is real, and emergencies are real. No budgeting tool can erase the pressure of not having enough of a financial buffer in the first place. But Mandel's point is that the numbers are only part of the picture. When people better understand the why behind their decisions, it can open up a new, healthier relationship with money. 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I'm Gary Price.
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6: By early July, the warning signs are already familiar. Afternoon temperatures become unbearable. Heat alerts start popping up on weather apps. Yet for millions of people, the work continues on with no change. This happens on farm fields, airport tarmacs, construction zones, and inside warehouses without reliable cooling. Federal reports show that heat remains a deadly workplace hazard. In 2024, exposure to environmental heat killed 48 workers in the U.S., according to data from the Bureau of Labor Statistics. Safety experts say that likely doesn't factor in cases where heat contributed to an injury or later death. Pamela Woloski is president of the Board of Directors of the American Society of Safety Professionals. She points out that some heat-related illnesses are mild, like cramps or heat rash, while others can spiral out of hand quickly.
14: A person starts off with just maybe some fatigue or headaches and progresses more and more to disorientation and perhaps even fainting at the later stages. Heat exhaustion is progressive. If you don't stop and care for the symptoms, it will continue to get worse. And then the last is the worst, which is heat stroke, which is a life-threatening medical condition that requires immediate medical attention if the person is going to survive.
6: Heat stroke is a medical emergency and happens when the body can no longer control its temperature. Without fast treatment, it can permanently damage the brain and other organs.
14: And in this case, it's because the systems in our body that regulate our internal core temperature are not functioning properly due to exposure to heat. And a person who does not get medical attention either could die or could end up with some debilitating after effects like partial paralysis or difficulty speaking or permanent kinds of seizures.
6: Despite the big risk, there's still no mandated federal heat standard requiring specific workplace protections. OSHA published a proposed rule in 2024 covering outdoor and indoor work settings. Public hearings were held in 2025, and the post-hearing comment period closed this past October. Currently, that rule still hasn't been finalized. In the meantime, OSHA has continued to target heat hazards through enforcement. This spring, the agency issued an updated national emphasis program for outdoor and indoor heat-related hazards.
14: We don't know when or if that rule will be approved and published so that employers will have to comply. But we know that several other states like California, who are regulated under their own state programs, do have regulations dealing with heat and heat stress. And the American Society of Safety Professionals recently published its own voluntary standard on heat stress, which provides guidance to employers. The standard is intended to address construction and demolition operations. However, the recommendations and the guidelines that are in that particular standard are really applicable and adoptable to just about any kind of industry where workers are outdoors.
6: Woloski says the ASSP standard can also apply to indoor employees who spend several hours working in places like steel mills, manufacturing plants, or other facilities where heat builds up because of equipment and a lack of ventilation. In the U.S., heat protections from job to job vary widely, and only a small handful of U.S. states have mandated heat-related worker safety standards. Caitlin Parody is the Development and Strategic Programs Liaison at the National Council for Occupational Safety and Health in Phoenix. The organization's national campaign, called Fired Up, Workers for Heat Justice, pushes for access to water, shade, rest, emergency communications, heat training, and acclimatization periods.
15: These are very, very basic, low-cost interventions, and there are great model standards out there, whether you're talking about what's been proposed or what's been passed, you know, at various state levels, right? But until it's enforceable, until it's a requirement, we know that it's not really real for most workers on the ground. That should happen at the federal level. We need a, you know, there's something like 69 million workers across the U.S. who are, again, indoor and outdoor workers, because indoor workers do face extreme heat hazards as well. But yeah, 69 million workers across the U.S. at risk. And what the current patchwork approach just, it leaves too many people behind.
6: In addition to water, shade, and rest, both the ASSP standard and the Fired Up campaign recommend the Buddy system. Heat illness can make a person confused, disoriented, and unable to call for help. On a June day in 2021, 38-year-old Sebastian Francisco Perez was digging an irrigation ditch at a plant nursery in Oregon. He was working in a field of young evergreen trees with little to no shade. When the temperature reached 106 degrees, Perez collapsed, and hours passed before anyone realized he was missing. By the time the paramedics arrived, he was dead.
15: The Buddy system is critical. And what we see when you look at the worker heat deaths is that often when people are dying, they're dying because they're working alone, right? And so there's no one there to notice that they're starting, someone's starting to be disoriented, feel confused, right? No one there to call 911 if someone collapses.
6: In many workplaces, low-wage employees still have little power to demand safer conditions. Even when they do speak up, Parody says many fear losing their jobs.
15: Unfortunately, particularly for low-wage workers who are working in the most exploitative industries, retaliation is really more the norm than the exception. I've heard workers here in the day labor community talk about working in roofing jobs where there's technically water available, but you have to climb off the roof to get it, and you're really discouraged, you know, from climbing off the roof, right? So I think certainly there's higher road employers out there, and those are the folks who are going to take recommendations and run with them and do them well. But the folks who are the most at risk, who are in the lowest wage jobs, working for the most unscrupulous employers, they're really going to be retaliated against if they speak up. And certainly those are the folks who are at the highest risk of dying.
6: Still, Parody says pressure from workers and advocates does make a difference.
15: You can have these small groups of workers who are getting active and getting organized and leading campaigns and end up, you know, really having a big impact on many, many, many workers. So under Fired Up right now, for example, there's, even without a federal standard, there's state and local campaigns that have the potential to win these protections for 10 million workers.
6: Extreme heat is often treated like a seasonal inconvenience or something to push through until the forecast breaks. But for people whose jobs keep them outside, on hot pavement, near machinery, or in a poorly cooled facility day after day, it's not just about being hot or uncomfortable. Without basic protections and safeguards, it can be a death sentence. To learn more about this topic and our guests, Pamela Woloski and Caitlin Parody, head to viewpointsradio.org. For more behind the scenes and to support our show, follow us on Instagram, X, and Facebook by searching Viewpoints Radio. This story was written and co-produced by Polly Hansen and Amira Zaveri. Our studio manager is Jay Silvers. I'm Marty Peterson.
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18: 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I'm Ebony McMorris. The recent hantavirus outbreak linked to a cruise ship has left many Americans with one question. Is this something we should be worried about? For most people, health officials say the answer is no. The strain involved is called Antti's hantavirus and is found across South America. One reason the outbreak is getting so much attention is that hantavirus can be deadly once someone's infected. According to the Centers for Disease Control and Prevention, hantavirus pulmonary syndrome is fatal in almost 40% of cases. But a high fatality rate doesn't mean a high chance of catching it. Most hantavirus infections start with exposure to rodents. People can get sick after breathing in dust contaminated with rodent urine, droppings, or saliva. In this case, health officials believe the first infections may have started before passengers boarded the ship. Some common early symptoms of hantavirus are similar to what you'd get with the flu or a stomach bug, fever, fatigue, muscle aches, headaches, or stomach problems. But in severe cases, it can move into the lungs and cause dangerous or even deadly breathing problems. While experts say this is a very different situation than the COVID-19 pandemic, the cruise ship outbreak may be a sign that hantavirus can spread faster in certain settings, like in the tight quarters and densely packed shared spaces of a ship. That doesn't mean this outbreak is highly contagious, but scientists are nonetheless watching closely to ensure it stays that way. That's Viewpoints Explained for this week. More in a moment.
19: Welcome to Culture Crash, where we examine what's new and old in entertainment. One of the greatest risks for directors in the modern era is that they can show flashes of great artistry and a willingness to take creative risks, and then get sucked up into a franchise mega storytelling machine like Star Wars or superhero tentpoles before they fade off into corporate blandness. I'm not naming names, but we've lost several promising young directors to the suits and studio heads upstairs. One director who expertly managed to avoid that fate is Alfonso Cuarón, the Oscar-winning director behind Gravity and so much more. In 1998, Cuarón had enough pull in Hollywood that he got to direct Gwyneth Paltrow and Ethan Hawke in a sleek, modern adaptation of Charles Dickens's Great Expectations. Instead of then diving further into star-powered Hollywood filmmaking, though, Cuarón followed the film up with his 2001 masterpiece, Y Tu Mama También, a small, intimate, and sometimes erotic coming-of-age road trip story. That film launched Diego Luna and Gael Garcia Bernal's careers, and it earned Cuarón several Oscar nominations in the process. By going smaller and more personal, Cuarón had managed to gain more clout instead of losing steam. He then got recruited to make the third Harry Potter film, Prisoner of Azkaban, and he injected that movie with a more mature and grounded reality than Potter had in its first two installments. The subject matter in Cuarón's movie got darker, and he matched it with his direction, injecting every transition with foreboding tension, magical whimsy, and a whole lot of atmosphere. But the key to Cuarón's whole career is that after directing one Potter film, he got back out of the franchise machine. His next film was the brilliant dystopian action drama Children of Men. Then he made Gravity, a technical marvel of a sci-fi film. And then he made Roma, his personal memoiristic exploration of 1970s Mexico. Cuarón is one of the few directors who managed to use a massive Hollywood franchise as a springboard for his own career instead of as the end-all be-all of his career. He made one Harry Potter movie, which I consider to be far and away the best in the series, and then he went back to chasing his own muse. And as a result, Alfonso Cuarón's career is the stuff of legends. I'm Evan Rook.
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1: And now, we take you live to Jonesboro Heights Baptist Church for the regular Sunday morning service. This program is paid for by the church.

take one of the deacon nomination forms, if you have not already, give that some prayer, and turn those in before June 8th. We'd ask that you do that. I have three different things for VBS, and do want to let you know that for registration, that is open. For volunteering, that is also available, and we have a wish list for decorating supplies as well. And I've just posted those QR codes. If I don't expect you to get those while I'm talking out here, so I made a copy of each one of these slides, and they're on the bulletin board if you've not seen those, but you can have access to those right out here if you do that. And also, just as a point of announcement, there is VBS training is today following the worship service in McDowell Hall. So if you're part of that, please join us for that. Also want to let you know, this is the first week we have a sign-up going now, starting for our JHBC night at the Durham Bulls. It is out on the bulletin board. We've got 75 seats reserved. And so we invite you to go, bring your family. It's a great opportunity for you to invite a neighbor, a friend, someone that you'd like to begin to develop a relationship with. Introduce them to the rest of us and as well. We'll have a great time together on that evening. That Saturday, August the 15th. And so please check that out. That information is on the bulletin board. Coming up this coming Saturday is our summer kickoff at Kiwanis Park at the picnic shelter. There would be a group out there. And what we're also doing, besides having a good time, we're also going to be promoting Vacation Bible School to everybody who's out there. And so please come be a part of that from 3 to 5 on Saturday afternoon. I also want to let you know, we are making another trip to Western North Carolina to assist in the rebuilding process from Hurricane Helene. We'd love to take a good group out there. We can accomplish a lot. There are still hundreds and if not thousands of people who need their homes repaired. They're in the process of rebuilding homes as well as building new homes for some folks whose homes are not repairable. And we could use your help. Again, there'll be a meeting, informational meeting, next Sunday after the service in Bullock Matthews' room. If you just want to show up and ask a few questions, we'll have the papers available there for you to sign up and to be a part of that. So please give that some prayer and some thought. That's coming up in July, at the end of July, the 26th through the 30th. And just one other thing that you have heard us talking about over the last several weeks has been the silent auction and the chicken fundraiser for the church in Jamaica, actually multiple churches that we're trying to assist in the rebuilding of. And last night was the dinner part of that. The silent auction is actually continuing through after the service today until 1 o'clock. And so if you hadn't had the opportunity to go through and see those various items that are available that we're using as a way to raise funds for that, you can do that when we're done here today. You can make your way into the fellowship hall just briefly, as the VBS training is also going on in there, but we're going to be eating and some things like that. So there'll be a little bit of time if you can quietly look through everything. And if you'd like to sign up for some of those things as a way to create a donation, that's a great way to do that. So we invite you to do that today. All right, that's a lot of stuff. So again, I refer you to your bulletin for much of that information. But right now I'd like to ask you to join me. Let's go to the Lord in prayer. Heavenly Father, we welcome you in this place today. We're grateful for all you do. Lord, you're meeting our needs, watching over us. Lord, we trust in your word and your desire and our desire to serve you. We want to see your kingdom come. Help us to zealously pursue the role you have for us to play in its coming. Whatever our gift is, may we use it without reservation so that the body of Christ functions effectively and in harmony with one another. It is with love and expectancy that we come to worship you. May we be in tune with your spirit as we draw near. In Christ's holy name we pray. Amen. I invite you to stand.

0: you be seated.
1: Throughout this past month, we've taken time each service to honor and recognize our volunteers who serve in so many ways. The Bible tells us that whether we eat or drink or whatever we do, do all to the glory of God. And that these people have stepped up and served in so many ways. In fact, we have maxed out every week where we've talked about the different lists and teams and committees of people who serve in so many ways to allow us to serve our children, to care for our community, to serve in our finances, to allow us to serve, to build His kingdom, that the gospel of Jesus Christ would go out into all the world. Tonight, we finished that, and as I mentioned, a group that you are serving in, if you would please stand and please hold your applause until we finish. The bereavement teams, they serve our families during times of funerals. The flower committee, the history committee, the transportation or bus committee, the photo and video committee, Media Center staff, Associational Executive Committee and messengers, the Baptist State Convention messengers, and the Pastor Search Committee. These people and so many others serve in so many ways, whether it be representing us at these different associational or state meetings, or serving in making sure our sanctuary and church are decorated appropriately, remembering our history. They work so hard in so many important ways so that we can remember our past, but so that we can continue to serve God, to bring the gospel and minister in His name. Would you please give them a hand? Thank you all so much.
0: I'm going to invite you to go ahead and stand again now. I'm going to invite you to read with me again from Philippians 4:4, a wonderful verse that we should remember. Rejoice in the Lord always. I will say it again. Rejoice. All right.

0: Good morning. Well, boys and girls, guess what? I was doing some thinking. I know. And while I was thinking, I said, I've had some really tough times that I didn't think were very good. And I've had some really tough times when I thought things were unfair. Very unfair. Have you ever said, that's not fair? That's not fair. Well, I want to tell you about a time when it was not fair for me. I was in high school, but I'm going to show you kind of what it would be like if you were in elementary school or preschool. But I was in high school, and I was in the 12th grade. And way back then, if you had all these classes that you had taken, then guess what? When you're in the 12th grade, you only have to go a half a day. It's a beautiful thing. So I had all the classes I needed. Now, super smart people, maybe like Pastor Scott or something like that, they probably took extra classes or something like that. But back in a long time ago, we'd say, oh, you get to get out at lunch. And then our friends, we would go to Burger King, and then we would spend time together, and I'd go to my little job, and it was a beautiful thing. Well, they told me I could do that, but I had this class, and it was Spanish. Not Spanish 1, but Spanish 2. And so I wasn't doing very good. I had something like 70-something, which wasn't bad. That's passing, I said. But guess what? My dad said, you need to work on that. You got to get that going. If you don't get that going, we're going to have trouble. I said, I'm working on it. 70-something remained. Well, he was friends with that teacher. And do you know what he did? He went and talked to her, and he said, I tell you what, we're going to let Belinda stay in this class for 2 classes, but it's only going to be credit for 1 because she's coming home anyway. So let's let her stay in Spanish 2 for 2 classes back to back, and then she'll get it. And I was like, no, please. Yes. And I said, that's unfair. And I was mad, and I pouted, and I didn't like it, boys and girls. It would be like if everybody went out to recess and you had to stay in and do reading. That was not fair. And do you know what my friends would do? They would go by the classroom, and they'd go, bye, see you later. We're going to Burger King. And it was horrible, and I was so upset. But guess what? In the end, I passed that class nicely. Now, can I speak Spanish? Mm-mm. No, but guess what I can do? I know that I can work through something very, very hard. And guess what? Things will work out because my dad knew better than I did, right? And do you know what? God knows better too. Sometimes when you're sitting there and you say, that's not fair, you'll look back at that and say, whoo, I am so glad I did that. So boys and girls, do your best, or you might have to stay in school a lot longer than you really need to. Try to learn from Miss Belinda. Thanks for coming.
1: Gracias, Miss Belinda. Why don't you all stand? Let's sing together. Great things, amen.

this time, we continue our time of worship through the giving of tithes and offerings. If you would like to give as the Lord lays on your heart, we invite you to give during this next song. There's an offering plate on each side up front. There's also one in the back. You can also give online or using the QR code in your bulletin. At the end of this next song, we will also be dismissing our children from grades K through second grade to go with our children's church leaders. They'll be going out the door to my right, your left, and will return at the conclusion of the service. Will you join me in prayer? Father, we come before you this morning grateful for who you are, grateful to be able to gather together in your name, to lift up the name of Jesus in this place, to cry out about how amazing you are, to worship you through song, to read your word together, to fellowship together as brothers and sisters in Christ. And now as we gather together to take up our tithes and offerings, Lord, we pray that we would give generously, that we would give as you lay on our hearts, that we would give so that your word would go out, that we would be able to do ministry throughout our community and to the ends of the earth. We thank you for the opportunity we have to serve in your name, to be your hands and feet, to serve alongside one another and to partner with other churches and the association with other groups to be able to minister and bring the gospel. Move in this place as we worship you. We pray that your name would be lifted up, that you would receive all the glory, that we would come together seeking your face and your will for our lives. We ask all of this in Jesus' name. Amen.

Thank you, choir. This is our God. When we cry out and we praise his name, this morning as we read out of the book of Exodus, we're discussing the idea of trusting our God. We cry out, this is our God. But what happens when God leads us in a place or in a way that we don't understand? And so we're talking about when life doesn't make sense. What do we do when we're going through life and we're trying to follow God and we're seeking his face? And if we're honest, most of us have been there at some point in our life. Where we say, God, I've been trying to follow you, but I think I'm on the wrong road. This is very similar to what we talked about a few weeks ago, graduation Sunday. I think I'm going the wrong path. I know that you've led me this way, but this is not making sense to my mind. How do we continue to follow him? How do we trust God even when we look at our life and we look at our world and we say, I don't understand. I don't understand what's happening. This doesn't make sense to me. If you open your Bibles to the book of Exodus, chapter 13, we'll be beginning in verses 17 and we'll be reading through 14:4. When Pharaoh let the people go, God did not lead them along the road to the land of the Philistines, even though it was nearby. For God said, the people will change their minds and return to Egypt if they face war. So he led the people around toward the Red Sea, along the road of the wilderness, and the Israelites left the land of Egypt in battle formation. Moses took the bones of Joseph with him, because Joseph had made the Israelites swear a solemn oath, saying, God will certainly come to your aid, then you must take my bones with you from this place. They set out from Succoth and camped at Etham on the edge of the wilderness. The Lord went ahead of them in a pillar of cloud to lead them on their way during the day, and in a pillar of fire to give them light.

0: light at night so that they could travel day or night. The pillar of cloud by day and the pillar of fire by night never left its place in front of the people. Then the Lord spoke to Moses, "Tell the Israelites to turn back and camp in front of Pi Hahiroth, between Migdol and the sea. You must camp in front of Baal Zephon, facing it by the sea. Pharaoh will say of the Israelites, 'They are wandering around in the land in confusion. The wilderness has boxed them in. I will harden Pharaoh's heart so that he will pursue them. Then I will receive glory by means of Pharaoh and all his army, and the Egyptians will know that I am the Lord.'" So the Israelites did this. Will you join me in prayer? Father, we come before you this morning as we read this passage of Scripture, and we recognize that even the Israelites, as they left the land of Egypt, didn't fully understand where they were going. They didn't understand the path that you were taking them on, and yet you did. Father, we can relate to the Israelites in this way. We can relate to the fact that we go through life and sometimes we feel lost, sometimes we feel confused, sometimes we have questions. But Father, as we read this passage, we pray that you would open our eyes to what your word says about the way that you choose, about the ways that you lead us. Father, we pray that you would open our eyes, that you would allow us to understand that following you requires faith and it requires trust. Speak to us through your word this morning as we gather together. We ask all this in Jesus' name. Amen. As I was thinking through this passage, and we talk about the way that God directs the Israelites, and this passage comes immediately after. So we talk about a lot of stuff that happened in the wilderness on the Israelites' way to the promised land, but this is immediately following. In fact, if you go back to the previous chapter, you have the Exodus. God has just led his people out of Egypt. He's heard their cry, and so he leads them with a strong arm. He brings the plagues on the land of Egypt, 10 plagues that would pretty much bring the most powerful nation in the world at that time to its knees. To the point where Pharaoh, who had originally seen them as slave labor, he would take advantage of the Israelites. He would use them to work, and when they got too big, too, I don't know, prosperous is the right word, but too numerous, all of a sudden, he starts to feel threatened by them. And so he starts this mass genocide, this infanticide, where he executes the young children, the young boys, as they're being born, or at least orders them to. What we know is that the Israelite or midwives refused his order, and they came up with excuses why they didn't do it. But Pharaoh is starting to feel threatened by the Israelites, and so God comes to Moses, and he uses Moses to lead them out of Egypt. In the previous chapter, they lead. They have the Exodus out of Egypt. They have not reached the promised land yet. And what we find is that already, and from the very beginning, that God's ways are very different than man's. That the way that God is going to lead the Israelites does not make any sense from our perspective, if you don't know the history, or from the Israelites' perspective as they're being led out. This is not the direction that your map or your GPS would take you, and yet God leads them a different way. But God does not hide his means, does not hide his motives from the Israelites. He informs Moses and tells him, "This is why I am leading the people of Israel this way." And so what we get from this passage is a little hint as to why God does what he does. At the end of the day, we're careful to ask that question, aren't we? Why? Because God is God, and I'm not. And so God does call us to trust him, but he also does not make that a blind trust. He doesn't make it a blind faith. Instead, God openly tells us that this is his perspective, that he has promised all these things for our good. When I was growing up, I remember sitting in middle school and high school, and I remember even as in elementary school when we would come together and we would take a test. And I don't think too much has changed since then. Teachers, you can correct me if I'm wrong. But every teacher I had handed out tests, and the same two phrases came out of their mouth every single time. Do you know what they were? First one, write your name. Second one, what's the second one? Read the directions. Okay? And I just caused the anxiety level of every teacher in the room to go up. Because every time the teacher says, read the directions, what do you know is going to happen? Students aren't going to read the directions. You're going to get those papers. You're going to get those tests and these you're going to have these papers and you're going to say, why didn't you read the directions? You lost points if because you didn't read the directions. You didn't do it, or maybe you didn't do it the way that I wanted you to. In fact, there was one direction that got me almost every time. It was the very end where it would say, show your work. And if you didn't read those last final words, what happened? You lost points. If they weren't a mean teacher and blocked it wrong. Sorry if you're that teacher, but I'm a little PTSD, okay? And so you have these directions. Why do you have these directions? Well, there's a couple of reasons. If it's on a test, these directions help you. What? It helps the teacher judge if you actually know what you're going to do, if you actually know how to do it. In fact, I hate to brag, I wasn't the best student, but I will say that I was the king of serendipity. That means that my teacher would look at it, and it would be something that says, show your work, and I still remember as Mrs. McDonald, she'd look at it, and she'd say, you got the right answer, but you shouldn't have. You did it wrong, but somehow you came up with the right answer, okay? I was the king of serendipity. I'll take that half credit all day long. Read the directions. Why? Because the directions allow the teacher to judge if you're actually learning the material, if you're doing things the right way. I don't have those tests anymore, but what I do have are other objects where I still have to read the directions. Whenever you're filling out a form online, you have to read the directions. Any of you who do your taxes, you have to read the directions. Any of you have ever ordered furniture from IKEA? How many of you, let's be honest, how many of you have ordered furniture that you have to assemble and you look at the directions and say, I don't need those? How many of you about an hour later decide that you actually did? You realize that those two boards weren't identical, they were labeled differently because there's holes in different spots. Something ridiculous that you would have known if you had read the directions. Here, God tells the people of Israel, he says, I'm taking you out of Egypt with my mighty hand. I have brought these plagues on there, but I'm not taking you the way that you would expect or the way that you would go on your own. I'm taking you on a different route. I'm taking you to a different place. Why? Why would God do that to the people of Israel? Well, we find out is in this passage, as in so many passages in Scripture, that God's ways are not meaningless. God almost never comes out and says, I want you to do this because I said so. But almost every single time God says, I want you to do this, why? Because I have a plan that is bigger and better than yours. And so the people of Israel go out into, or leave Egypt, go into the wilderness, headed kind of towards the promised land, but not on a direct route. And God says, I'm taking you on this path for a reason. And this reason gives us an insight into our lives about what God's way means for us. What happens when God's way is not ours? And so we learn a couple of things about God's ways. First, God's ways are for our good. God's ways are for our good. Look at chapter 13, verses 17 and 18. God speaks and says, when Pharaoh let the people go, God did not lead them along the road, why? To the land of the Philistines, even though it was nearby. God didn't take the shortcut for the people of Israel. He didn't take them on the obvious path. Why? Because God knew that this path would lead them on the way to the Philistines. For God said, the people will change their minds and return to Egypt if they face war. Now notice, you may recognize the name Philistines. If you know anything about Scripture, if you know anything about the history of Israel, that name will come up repeatedly. If for no other reason, then you should recognize it from the story of David and Goliath. Where David goes forward, Goliath was a Philistine. He was the champion of the Philistine army. The Israelites will fight the Philistines. They will face this enemy. But not yet. They will not face them now because God looked at them and said, they are not ready. If they go into battle against the Philistines, they will be disheartened by the fact that they are faced with war, that they are faced with opposition so soon after leaving Egypt, and they will turn around. They will want to retreat and go back. The time will come when God will lead his people on that path, but that path is not yet. It was Charles Spurgeon who said that to trust God in the light is nothing, but to trust him in the dark, that is faith. God is calling the people of Israel to trust him as he leads them out. And so they leave the land of Egypt. They go out into the wilderness. They take the side road away from the main road that would lead them close to the Philistines, that would face them with trials that they are not prepared and ready for. Now, I want you to think about something. Could God have given them victory over the Philistines? Of course he could. In fact, I would say clearly from Scripture that every time they faced the Philistines, the ones that they won against the Philistines, it was not them, but it was God who gave them the victory. God is going to give them victory over the Canaanites, over the people of Jericho, over the people of Ai, over the Amalekites, over all these nations. But in this time, for this purpose, God says, no, that is not my purpose for them. They will be disheartened by the sheer enormity of the challenge that will face them, and so now I lead them in a different place. But notice something. They don't wander around. They don't just haphazardly walk down this side trail because there is no opposition that direction. Notice how they leave. It actually says that they left. Verse 18, so he led the people around toward the Red Sea along the road of the wilderness, and the Israelites left the land of Egypt in battle formation. God leads them on the way of peace, but he does not say, oh, there's no big deal, just relax. Instead, they leave as if they are marching to war. Why did they do this? Well, there's a couple of options. First, perhaps they don't know why God is leading them at this point. Maybe they still think that there's a possibility of facing opposition on this road. But I think there's a second reason. I think there's a more practical reason. It's because at some point, they are going to face this opposition, and they need to be ready for it. When you study, if you study martial arts, if you study security or law enforcement, if you study any of these things, they have this special term. It's called muscle memory. Most of us learned that. If they didn't learn the term, they learned the concept from the movie Karate Kid. You guys remember that story? Where Daniel goes up and he finally meets Mr. Miyagi, and Mr. Miyagi agrees to train him. And so what does he do? He has him do all of his chores. He has him painting his fence. He has him washing and waxing his car. And it makes no sense. He has wax on, wax off. Okay? He paints up and he paints down. In fact, when he starts getting sloppy with it, Mr. Miyagi comes up and he straightens his arm. He says, no, this is how you do it. This is how you wax on. This is how you wax off. And what Daniel didn't know at the time is that Mr. Miyagi was teaching Daniel the idea of muscle memory. The idea of when you do something habitually, you do it more easily. The idea that when you do something over and over and over again, it becomes matter of fact to the point where you don't even need to think about it. They teach the same thing in martial arts. Okay? It was Bruce Lee who said, I don't worry about the man who punches once, I worry about the man who punches the same punch 10,000 times. Why? Because the more you do it, the easier it becomes, to the point where you don't even need to think about it. They teach the same thing in law enforcement. You treat every stop like it's serious. You do it right every time. And so God leads the people out of Egypt into the wilderness. And yes, they're not going by the Philistines, but what they are going to do is they're going to leave there in battle formation. Now understand, that's a peculiar concept for the Israelites. The Israelites are not warriors. I actually watched a documentary when I was growing up. I loved it. I thought it was hilarious. That talked about when the Israelites came up to the land of Jericho. And of course, it was a secular documentary. They're not going to talk about how the God of the universe interceded on their behalf and conquered Jericho. But instead, they talked about the elite spies who snuck behind the walls and sabotaged them. That is not in the qualifications of the people of Israel. Okay? By the way, I think that was the same documentary that talked about Sodom and Gomorrah being an alien attack. Okay? Why? Because anything, as long as you don't give credit to the God of the universe. But these people of Israel, who are they? They're not warriors. They're not these spies. They're not these elite special force units. They are slaves. They grew up, they were born into slavery. They grew up into slavery. They have never known anything but slavery, but they're these slaves who are being persecuted or being mistreated by the Egyptians and by Pharaoh and by these rulers. But what they remember is that the God of the universe made a promise to their ancestors. That God promised that he would not leave them there. But the people of Israel, they leave. They're not warriors. Most likely, Moses probably had to teach them what a battle formation was. When I went to military training, one of the first things they taught you is how to march. Okay? They teach you how to march. They teach you how to salute. They teach you how to form up in ranks. Because you don't know that naturally. The people of Israel leave in battle formation, and so what they're learning is they're learning to become the kingdom that God has called them to be. To be the forces that God is going to use to win the victories in the promised land. And so they leave in battle formation, despite the fact that we know, Moses knows, God knows, that they're not going to face this battle yet. But the battle will come. And so God's commands, God's ways in this circumstance are for the people of Israel's good. He's leading them in a way that they are prepared to go. He's preparing them to go and to win the battle to fight for the land of Canaan, but not yet. Not yet. Secondly, God's ways fulfill his promises. Look at verse 19. Exodus chapter 13, verse 19. Moses took the bones of Joseph with him because Joseph had made the Israelites swear a solemn oath, saying, God will certainly come to your aid. Then you must take my bones with you from this place. Now, you need to rewind a little bit. You need to remember your Old Testament history, the story of Joseph. Remember, Joseph was living with his brothers, and we don't have time to go all deep into it, but he was sold into slavery. He ends up in the land of Egypt, and God uses Joseph in a powerful way. God reveals in a dream that the whole nation, the whole area is going to come under a famine, and God uses Joseph to provide the means of relief for the whole area, but especially for God's people who would be wiped out. God's people, the Israelites, the descendants of Abraham, so you have Isaac, Jacob, and Jacob's sons and their wives and children, are going to be wiped out by this famine. And yet God, even before that famine is ever heard of or literally dreamed of, sends Joseph into Egypt. And through that, he allows Joseph's brothers and father and his whole family to move into Egypt where they survive the famine, where they are cared for, where they're actually held in high esteem. In fact, if you remember, Pharaoh designates this entire section of Egypt for the Jewish people. They live in their own section where God continues to bless them and multiply them. But before Joseph dies, now understand, it would be very tempting for Joseph to say, well, this is really good. I'm glad God provided for us. And to a point, Joseph does say that. But notice, before Joseph's death, he doesn't act like, well, I guess it's all finished. Our people finally have a place to stay. Instead, he calls his brothers together, the same brothers who had sold him into slavery. And what does he tell them? He says, God will surely visit you, and you shall carry up my bones from here. God's plan for his people are not done. Yes, they have relative safety at that point, but God has not fulfilled his promise to Abraham that he would give his descendants the land of Canaan. Joseph recognizes that. He says, I understand that this is a temporary dwelling for my people, for my children, for our descendants. They're going to be here for a time, what we would later find out would be about 400 years. They're going to be here for a time, but God has made a promise, and he is faithful. And so Joseph, shortly before dying, says, when God fulfills that promise, when God reveals himself to you, when God leads you as a nation out of the land of Egypt, don't forget me. Don't allow my bones to rest here. I want my bones to rest in the land of promise, in the land that God swore to give to the people of Israel, to the descendants of Abraham. Notice that God did not look out at the people of Israel in Egypt, and it actually does say that their cry reached his ears. But God did not look down and say, oh, I forgot about them. God did not look down and hear the cry of his people and say, oh man, I was really hoping that this would be the final place. But no, God saw his people and said, this is a temporary stopping point for them before I bring them to the promised land that I swore to Abraham, to Isaac, and to Jacob. This whole passage, this whole section, as God leads them out of Egypt, is the partial fulfillment, is the beginning fulfillment of God's promises to them. Joseph recognized that. Moses recognized that. He remembers. See, remember, we're 400 years later. Moses has not met Joseph. They missed each other by a significant period of time. And yet, apparently, this message had been handed down through the generations to the people of Israel that said that God is not done with us. When God frees us, when God leads us out of this place, don't forget Joseph. And so God leads the people out, and Moses remembers. They take the bones of Joseph and they bring him through because they recognize that God is not acting out of a whim. God is not playing this by ear. He's not deciding on a chance-by-chance basis what he's going to do. But God knew this from the beginning. God had a plan and a purpose for the people of Israel. And so when they go, they reflect that promise. They reflect their faith by bringing Joseph with them. God's ways are for our good. God's ways fulfill his promises always. Third, God's ways go with his guidance. Look at verses 20 through 22. Chapter 13, verses 20 through 22. They, the Israelites, set out from Succoth and camped at Etham on the edge of the wilderness. The Lord went ahead of them in a pillar of cloud to lead them on their way during the day, and in a pillar of fire to give them light at night so that they could travel day or night. The pillar of cloud by day and the pillar of fire by night never left its place in front of the people. As they went out, God didn't just give them a map. He didn't just direct them, head east, southeast, whatever direction. Instead, he says, no, I am going to go with you. I am going to guide you. I am going to direct you. In fact, he does it in such an incredible way that the people of Israel cannot get lost. The Spirit of God goes before them. During the day, it's a pillar of cloud, and during the night, it's a pillar of fire, so that they can follow it day or night. They follow the cloud, they follow the fire, and as long as that moved, they moved. God guided their steps. He never left them alone. Notice they may have felt alone. In fact, several times throughout this story, throughout their time in the wilderness, they're going to argue that they're alone. Why would God lead us to this place to die? In fact, that's kind of their two-year-old temper tantrum cry. When they go to the Red Sea, why did God lead us here so the Egyptians could catch us and kill us? When they get thirsty, why did God lead us out here just so we could thirst to death? When they get hungry, why did God lead us out here just so we could starve out in the wilderness? Whenever they face trials, why did God lead us here? And so in their minds, they say God has abandoned us, but what we do know is that God had never abandoned his people. He promised he never would. Sometimes we feel that way. We say, God, I feel like you've left me. If you've ever prayed and said, God, I don't feel like my prayers are reaching you. I don't see you at work in my life. I don't see the path that you have laid out for me. I'm struggling in this area. What we know over and over in Scripture is that our feelings are not a testament to God's faithfulness. That even though we feel, even though we struggle, even though we doubt, in fact, the Scripture says that even when we are faithless, God is still faithful because he cannot disown himself. I imagine the people of Israel during their time in Egypt as they served as slaves, maybe a couple of them, maybe more than that, started to doubt his promises. Maybe they started to decide, maybe these are just stories, maybe this is just where we're going to be from now on. And yet, God saw his people. God knew where they were. God had a plan and a purpose for them. And as he led them out of Egypt, he didn't just send them, he guided them. He watched over his children. He led them on the path. He told them when to walk and when to stop. He told them when to turn and when to turn the other direction. He led them with a pillar of fire by cloud by day and a pillar of fire by night so that they would not get lost. God's ways go with his guidance. When you seek the face of God, when you cry out and say, God, all I want is to follow you. All I want is for you to direct my paths. All I want is to be in the center of your will. God will not allow you to fall aside. You may have a choice between obedience and disobedience, but when you earnestly seek his face, God directs you. God cares for you. God guides you. God's ways are for our good. God's ways fulfill his promises. God's ways go with his guidance. Fourthly, God's ways reveal his sovereignty. Now, I've had several discussions over the past month or so about what God's sovereignty means. I'm not going to go down that rabbit trail. What I'm going to tell you is what the Word of God says in this circumstance. When it says that God's ways reveal his sovereignty, look at verses 1 through 3 of chapter 14. Then the Lord spoke to Moses and said, tell the Israelites to turn back and camp in front of Pi-Hahiroth between Migdol and the sea. You must camp in front of Baal Zephon, facing it by the sea. Why? So he says, you must turn back. Now, whenever we turn back, it's because we have made a mistake. God doesn't make mistakes. God has directed them and guided them. But now he tells them, you are to turn around. You are to go back and camp in front of this place that I have designated for you. From an earthly standpoint, it looks like a mistake. In fact, that's what God says. Pharaoh is keeping tabs on the Israelites. Pharaoh is keeping track of as they make their way through the wilderness. And so when the Israelites turn back, Pharaoh says, they're lost. Those stupid Israelites, I knew they couldn't make it without me. He said they go off walking in the wrong direction. They're kind of zigzagging, but now they have turned around and now they've camped at this one place. Man, they're lost. But God says that's exactly what is going to happen. Then the Lord spoke to Moses, tell the Israelites to turn back and camp in front of Pi-Hahiroth between Migdol and the sea. You must camp in front of Baal Zephon, facing it by the sea. Pharaoh will say of the Israelites, they are wandering around the land in confusion. The wilderness has boxed them in. Pharaoh gets the sense of superiority. Now understand, Pharaoh needs the sense of superiority. He has faced off against this nobody, Moses, several times, and he has lost every time. Whenever Moses comes and makes a threat, Pharaoh counteracts, and Moses wins every time. Why? Because Moses isn't the one doing the fighting. Moses is speaking on behalf of Yahweh, the one true God. And so the battle of Egypt, and don't miss this when you read the book of Exodus, the battle of Egypt is not a battle of Pharaoh versus Moses, it's a battle of Yahweh, the one true God, versus the gods of the Egyptians. They are facing off against one another. Moses is standing up for Yahweh, proclaiming, thus says the Lord. This is what the God, Yahweh, says, let my people go. Pharaoh, who does he call? He calls his priests to step up. And a couple of the plagues, a couple of the miracles, the priests are able to replicate. Okay? They're able to do a couple of the minor things. But what you find is after, and I should have looked it up, after the second or third plague, you stop hearing from the priests. The first one or two, they're able to replicate. See, Pharaoh, well, we can do this too. Our gods are strong enough to do this too. And after the second or third one, you stop hearing from them anymore. Apparently, they stopped trying because they realized that they're outmatched. That God, Yahweh, brings these plagues on the land of Egypt until Pharaoh finally relents and says, fine, go, you win. In fact, if it's not a testimony enough just by the people of Israel leaving Egypt, it's even more a testimony of victory because the Israelites eluded the Egyptians on the way out. They start throwing gold at them. They start giving them their gold earrings. They start saying, take what you want, just get out. In fact, some of the people see what God is doing, see the incredible stuff that Yahweh is doing, these plagues, these miracles, and so they decide to switch sides. What a lot of people don't realize is that when the Israelites left Egypt, that there were some Egyptians that went with them. They saw who Yahweh is. And because they trusted in Yahweh and didn't cling to Pharaoh or to their own gods, that they were incorporated into the people of Israel. Read it. That's in Scripture. And so they go out into the wilderness. They go with his guidance, but God sees what they're doing, and he, while we make decisions based on our knowledge, we make decisions based on how we can add things up. We just drove back from Maine yesterday, and so we drove, it's about a 13-hour drive, took us about 16 hours counting stops. Didn't do too bad. But every time I take those trips, what we do is we start factoring in the time. If I leave at this time, what time will I hit Washington, D.C.? What time will I hit Baltimore? What time will I hit New York? And so we try to map it out so that we'll avoid as much traffic as possible. And so we make the best decision we can with the information that we have. But there's also a whole lot of information that we don't have. We don't know what two-lane road there's going to be an accident and cars are going to be backed up for 10 miles. There's no way to prophesy that. There's no way to forecast or predict that. The Israelites are making the decisions with the information they have, but God is making the decisions with the information that he has, which is all of it. God is guiding the people of Israel, and he says, you're going to go on this path. Why? Because I don't want to take you by the Philistines right now, because I know how you'll respond. You're going to go on this path that leads to the Red Sea. I am purposely trapping you against the Red Sea. By the way, from a human standpoint, this is a stupid military decision. They're trapping themselves. They're making themselves vulnerable to the Egyptian army that is going to chase them. And God says, I know exactly what I'm doing. I have led the people out of Egypt. I have led them away from the Philistines. I have taken them one way. I have told them to double back. And now they're going to camp on the border of the sea. Pharaoh is going to see this. Pharaoh is going to challenge them. But I know how I'm going to care for my people. The Israelites didn't know. Even Moses didn't know. But God says, no, my ways are not without purpose. My ways, what Isaiah would say, God's ways are higher than my ways. God would say, for my ways are higher than your ways and my thoughts than your thoughts. The Israelites are learning that right now. God's sovereignty shows that none of this was guessing from God, but God led them on his path, in his direction, guided them on the path to the point where he purposely brought them up against the Red Sea, to the point where they would be trapped by the Egyptian army. Why would God do that? Why, in God's knowledge and sovereignty and foreknowledge, why would God lead the people on this path that is destined for disaster? Because of the fifth point. God's ways are for our good. God's ways fulfill his promises. God's ways go with his guidance. God's ways reveal his sovereignty. Lastly, God's ways result in his glory. God brought them to the Red Sea. He brings the Egyptian army behind them. Pharaoh leads them, decides he wants his slaves back. He wants his labor force back. And so the people of Israel are finally trapped. The Exodus is over. They're facing the sea. There's an army at their back. And the people of Israel, sure enough, cry out, God, why would you lead us out of this? We were perfectly comfortable and happy back in Egypt. But God's purposes, God's ways reveal his glory. Look at verses 2 through 3. Sorry, just verse 4. 14:4, Actually, we'll rewind to verse 3. Pharaoh will save the Israelites. They are wandering around the land in confusion. The wilderness has boxed them in. I will harden Pharaoh's heart so that he will pursue them. Then I will receive glory by means of Pharaoh and all his army, and the Egyptians will know that I am the Lord. The people of Egypt had turned away from God, that even though they had Joseph, even though they had Moses, they had turned away from Yahweh, the one true God. They had rejected him in favor of their own Egyptian gods, the ones who are made much more to their liking. And so God frees Israel, leads them out, takes them to the Red Sea, allows the Pharaoh to lead his army, thinking that they're confused, thinking that they're lost. Traps them against the Red Sea, and Pharaoh thinks that he has won the victory. In here, we don't have the message of how God redeems them, but what we do hear is that God says, I have planned this, what, for your good. I have planned this to fulfill my promises as I lead you out of Egypt. I have planned this to go that you would go with my guidance as I direct you through the wilderness. My ways reveal my sovereignty because nothing, including the actions of Pharaoh, are hidden from me. And lastly, he says, these reveal my glory. Then I will receive glory by means of Pharaoh and all his army. They're going to think that they've won. They're going to think that their gods have finally given them the victory. But when I show myself as Yahweh, when I reveal myself in my power and my authority, then I will receive glory. But notice who this testimony is for. This testimony is not for the people of Israel. They've seen God work. They've seen him bring the locusts and the frogs. They've seen him do all of these incredible things. But this testimony is not for the Israelites, although they will sing songs about it, although they will remember it for generations later. But who does God say this message is for? And the Egyptians will know that I am the Lord. This message is going to make it out, not just to the Israelites, but even the pagan world is going to hear about this. We find a generation later, when they finally make it to the city of Jericho, that they're going to come up to this woman, someone, a citizen of Jericho named Rahab, and they're going to sneak in and they're going to hear some of the things. And one of the most peculiar things that we hear throughout that is Rahab say, "Our people are petrified of you. Our people have heard about the Israelites whose God fights for them." God's glory is made evident not just to the Israelites, but the Egyptians back in Egypt and the land of Canaan are going to hear about God, about the God who acts on behalf of his people, about the God who made a promise to an old man generations ago, probably 500, 600 years ago or so. But the promise that Yahweh made to this man who had no children, that he would make his descendants as numerous as the sand of the sea and the stars in the sky, that he was going to bring his descendants into this land that he had promised to them. The people of Canaan, the people of Egypt, are going to hear about this because God's ways result in our good. God's ways reveal his sovereignty. God's ways go with his guidance, but God's ways also, and most importantly, bring about his glory. The name of God was held in high esteem because of what God was about to do to Pharaoh, through the Israelites, through the Red Sea. As we move on with our lives, as we go about day to day, sometimes we feel lost. Sometimes we struggle. Sometimes we say, God, I don't understand the way that our nation is going. I don't understand the things that are happening in the world around us. I don't understand the direction that my life has gone in. I don't understand why I am here right now. But God, I know that your ways are for my good. I know that when I seek your face, when I'm obedient to you, that your ways fulfill your promises to me. I know that when I follow you, that your ways go with your guidance. I know that when I follow you, that you are sovereign over everything, yet your information is so much deeper and bigger and better than mine, that your sovereignty assures me that your plan is not plan A, B, C, D, but that you know what is happening, that you have planned it out from the beginnings of the earth, and therefore I can trust you, because the God of the universe, who is sovereign all creation, has dictated my life for me. He has directed me. He has guided me. And I know that when I seek his ways, when I'm obedient to his commands, that God's ways result in his glory. As you seek the ways of God in your life, As you cry out and you say, God, I pray that you would direct me. I pray that you would guide me. I pray that you would allow my feet to walk the steps that you have laid out for me. Would you be encouraged knowing that when you seek his face, when you cry out to the God of the universe, he hears. That he has a plan and a purpose for you. Jeremiah 29:11, for I know the plans I have for you, declares the Lord, plans to prosper you and not to harm you, plans to give you a hope and a future. Then you will call upon me and come and pray to me, and I will answer you. You will seek me and find me when you seek me with all your heart. God is not hiding from you. He loves you. He sees you. He cares for you. And he has a purpose and a plan for you. Will you be obedient? Will you follow him when he directs your paths? We cry out and say, yes, Lord, I trust you, and so I'll follow in obedience. Would you join me in prayer? Father, we come before you grateful for who you are, grateful for your word. As we seek your face, Father, the number one question that we face all the time is, how do I know God's will for my life? And that is it's a scary concept. We are so afraid of turning aside, of ending up in a place that you don't want us, Father. But Lord, we also find your promises in your word. You guided the Israelites. You promised that you would guide their steps. You promised that even when they didn't understand how you were leading them, that ultimately it was for your good, for their good and for your glory. And Father, we pray that we would cling to those promises, that we would understand that when we seek your face, we don't always end up where we think we will. We don't always go the path that we think we will or should, but we know the God of the universe directs us, guides us, and has promised to never leave us. And that gives us hope in this world. That gives us hope as we struggle, as we face trials, as we face doubts. We pray that you would remind us that you have never left us. You have promised that even when we are faithless.
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5: 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And we're glad you tuned in today. Don't forget, 3 o'clock, it'll be the legend, Big John Ruth. 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And then it'll be time for the Big Kahuna. 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We bring you the beach all afternoon. How about that? 105.5, Johnny Miller in here. I want to mention our great sponsors, Chet Lee Boat and Marine, the Sanford Antique Mall, and of course, Beef Eaters. 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Here's Teddy Pendergrass.

Controllers. And, of course, Gunning for Your Love. Johnny Miller, Sunday afternoon. 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

somebody been sleeping in my bed, in my best booze and all that good stuff. Here's some medley with Fred Parris and the Five Satins for you.

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1: Johnny!

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traditions that I ain't too proud to beg. This is The Looking Glass, the follow-up song to Brandy in 1972. It's called Jimmy Loves Mariana 105.5.

dancing and romancing. Catalina's for you. Johnny Miller, Sunday afternoon. Don't forget Big John Root coming up at 3 o'clock this afternoon, followed at 3 o'clock or 6 o'clock by the Big Kahuna. He'll take you all the way till 9 o'clock tonight. Here's Gene McDaniels, 1961. And he took 100 pounds of clay.

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Sugar.

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2: Johnny!

that's for sure. Those are the Temptations. Johnny Miller, Beach and Oldie Show, Sunday afternoon, hour number two underway. And then at 3 o'clock this afternoon, it'll be the legend. I just saw him rolling the big golden chair across the hall, getting it all polished up. As the legend, Big John Ruth, comes in to practice his craft. And that's playing great beach music for you. These are the Spinners. When you

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California Soul. That's a Marvin Gaye. A 105.5 WFJA. Moving forward to 1982. George Benson. Never give up on a good thing. A 105.5 WFJA.

Two Hearts, Paul Craver and Rhonda McDonald. McDaniels, should I say. Rhonda McDaniels. Right now, Catalina's and the Cool Breeze. That's right. 105.5 WFJA.

0: Well, that's going to wrap it up for my show, Big John Ruth, straight ahead. Have a great week. We'll see you next Sunday at 1 o'clock right here on 105.5 WFJA. 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
2: 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Crank it up!

Nibba Quibber, my knees freeze. Good Sunday afternoon, everybody. Hope you had a great week. Welcome to 3 hours of good old North Carolina beach music. Big John's Beach Party in progress. So glad you're hanging out with us this afternoon. And don't forget, coming up at 6 o'clock, the Big Kahuna. But right now, you got Big John and Al Green.

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Break it down, fellas. From Oakland, California, it's the Tower Pirate. And we'll say goodbye. And say hello to Barry White. Yeah, baby. And of course, Johnny Miller, our own Johnny Miller, loves this tune and great artist. I got to say, I like it myself. Yeah. There goes Johnny Miller. Of course, you hear him Sundays before me. And he loves to sing the songs he sings.

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1: And then he grabbed her.
0: And then
1: he tied her up.
0: And then
1: he threw her on the railroad track.
0: And then
1: that train started coming.
0: And then
1: and then

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1: Along came Lonely, thank you, Joe. Along came Lonely.
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8: 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And be sure to tell them Big John sent you.

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1: Happy, happy.
0: From Atlanta, Georgia, that, of course, the mighty, mighty Tam. Right now, it's the Impressions with First Impressions. Not too sure about that one. 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
1: Mr. Spawn and Omaha.

The Olympics and Big Boy Pete. That's right. Thanks for the people checking in for Monjour. A little gathering going on this afternoon. Thank you for carrying Big John along with you. Save me some of those baby back ribs, huh? Too much Sylvia.

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It's like a blast from the past, featuring the best burgers, hot dogs, chicken salad, and pimento cheese sandwiches. 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Be sure to try some of our local favorites that have been resurrected from Chapel Hill's own Ram's Head Rascaler. We have the Gambler, the Skirt Steak Server, Grilled Onions, Steak Fries, and Garlic Bread. Lasagna, also known as a bowl of cheese, and the iconic house dressing that made the Rascaler so famous. And don't forget their famous apple pie a la mode. Hey, be sure to say hello to Steve and TJ while you're there. Of course, we can't leave Steve out. One of the best chefs has ever been. And be sure to say hello to the Queen Bee, Ms. Vicky. S&T Soda Shop. They're located on Hillsborough Street in downtown Pittsburgh. And be sure to tell them Big John sent you.

introduced myself and asked her what would she like. She said a Bloody Mary or screwdriver would be cool, because tonight I'm breaking all the rules and I'm ready.

105.5 with Gary Bass and the Mighty Clovers out of Washington, D.C. Yeah, we got the message. Right now, it's the scientist of soul. He kind of bees that way sometimes. Yeah, I got it.

the cat out the house, put the fish in the pan. We are getting ready to jam. From North Durham to South Rockingham. From Laurinburg to Petersburg. From Wilmington to Burlington. Let the fun begin. This is Jim Quick of the Coastline Band, and you're listening to Big John with the Big Beach Party, baby.

From North Myrtle Beach, South Carolina, Jim Crick and the Coastline Band, Late at Night. That's right, Out of Sight. And of course, these guys are out of Charlotte Matthews area. Earl Dawkins and the Entertainers. Beach music is my kind of music. That's what I'm talking about.

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1: 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Something you want to hear? 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

0: It's the Iceman. Right here at 105.5, cooling out, and that's what we do here every Sunday afternoon, Big John style, as we play music just like this. Diamond in the back, sun rooftop, digging the scene with a gangsta lean. There we go. The Mighty Intruders with that Philadelphia sound right here at 105.5.
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0: 105.5, the late, great Sonny Turner and the Platters. Man, what a great artist he was. Had an opportunity to hang out with him. Hung out with these guys many times. General Johnson and the chairman of the board at Everything's Tuesday here on Sunday.
1: Yeah, I

The late Bobby Darin, by request for the people in Pinehurst, North Carolina, got me cranked up. Thank you so much. Trudy and Bobby Brown. Y'all know? Thanks, guys. Here's Robert John, and I just can't stop loving you, baby.

0: 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Be sure to try some of our local favorites that have been resurrected from Chapel Hill's own Ram's Head Rathskeller. We have the Gambler, the Skirt Steak Served with Grilled Onions, Steak Fries and Garlic Bread, Lasagna, also known as a bowl of cheese, and the iconic house dressing that made the Rathskeller so famous. And don't forget their famous apple pie a la mode. Hey, be sure to say hello to Steve and TJ while you're there. Of course, we can't leave Steve out, one of the best chefs there's ever been. And be sure to say hello to the Queen Bee, Ms. Vicky, S&T Soda Shop. They're located on Hillsborough Street in downtown Pittsburgh. And be sure to tell them Big John sent you.
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1: From Charlotte, North Carolina, the late Bobby Smith and the Poor Souls. Charlotte, North Carolina, home of rhythm and blues. 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From Greenwood, South Carolina, this is Swinging Medallions at 105.

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This is what he said.

105.5 Motown Zone. Martha Reeves and her rockin' Vandellas. Sitting back in her lonely room. Come on, I can do better than that. From Virginia Beach, Virginia.

nothing but all. That's right. Got plenty of love. There we go. Bill Pinkney and his original Drifters. Right now, the man, good friend of mine, from the city of brotherly love, Russell Tompkins Jr. and the Stylistics. And Let's Get Away, right here at 105.5.

0: 105.5 WFJA, Sanford, Pinehurst, Southern Pines, Ashboro, and around the world. 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
1: 105.5. Come on, let's go. Frankie Valli. Oh, yeah. Uh-huh. 5 o'clock at 105.5, entering hour number 3. Time to get in the kitchen, make some noise with those pots and pans. Let's see, I'd like to have some green beans. Let's see, a little smoked ham maybe. What would go good with that? Candy yams, green beans, ham hocks. Yeah, that'll work. Getting hungry yet?
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0: That's 919-774-4653. Operators are standing by.

105.5 Dink Perry and the Breeze Man with his friends. Boy, he had a few, I tell you that. Man, lots of phone calls this afternoon. Thank you so very much. People checking in from Carthage. I have no idea where that's at. Yeah, I do. Loving the mighty, mighty times. I'm gonna play a time twin spin for you. Thanks so much, Donna and Carolyn. Here are your times at 105.5.

And there you have it. Your Times Twin Spin. Broom, what you up to this afternoon? You and Ms. Vicky Clay out, got Big Don cranked up. There you go. Thank you for carrying me along with you guys. Is that song talking? Are they talking about you, old man? Might be old, but we ain't cold. There we go.

the legendary Archie Bell, still living in Houston, Texas, and he is doing pretty good, you might say. Talking to him and his wife. And anyway, he's a super nice guy. Room, I hope that worked for you. Brand new, well, it ain't brand new, it's been out a while. From Raleigh, North Carolina, it's North Tower and Pretty Lady right here at 105.5.

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the legendary Billy Stewart. Cross my heart. Donna, how you doing this afternoon? Thanks so much for checking in. Here is your Johnny Moore English Zippers, Little Red Book, right here at 105.5.

105.5 Distant Drifters, Letter Red Book. That's right. Now it's time for Big John's Backseat Beach Classic. So don't fog up the windows too much, yeah? And this is one of my favorites from Levi Stubbs and the Four Tops. I Believe in You and Me, right here at 105.5.

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1: What do you say we blast off to the beach?
0: Come on in. The party's underway and you're invited.
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right, Gary Blacker, there you go. There's your wicked Wilson Pickett. Don't let that green grass fool you, that's for sure. Right now, it's O.C. Smith. I want to teach you how to shag a little bit, I think that's what it is.

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By all means, be happy. Ain't that right, Jim Carnegie? Checking in from Surf City this afternoon. I know you got something on the grill there. Be sure to tell our former boss, my former boss, the mayor and pride and joy of Surf City, Mr. Xander Guy. Tell him I said hello. Right now, it's the Spinners. I'm going to play this for you, Jim. I know you like the Spinners. City full of memories right here at 105.5. Don't forget, coming up in just a little bit, it's the Big Kahuna.

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0: professional friends of mine.
1: That's right, they call him Mr. Beach. 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I am the B.I.G. 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Here's the Iceman, Jay.

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It's the Big Kahuna's Beach Party. It's the James Hunter 6 now. Let the monkey ride on the Big Kahuna's Beach Party.

0: Nothing like a beach trip. It's Billy Scott on the Big Kahuna's Beach Party. If you like that, more coming up. As a matter of fact, The Drifters with a song about the movies coming up next.
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0: That's Biscuit Miller, One More Mile on the Big Kahuna's Beach Party. It's Beach and Shag back to back. I love this group. Dean Perry along with the Breeze Band. I Want You, Babe, on the Big Kahuna's Beach Party.
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0: The most fun allowed by law. The Big Kahuna Beach Party.
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It's the Clovers on the Big Kahuna's Beach Party. If you like that, more coming up. Another long set of your favorites, including the chairman of the board, Mayor Hawthorne, and the Fantastics. Your mama says-

0: There's Biscuit Miller, One More Mile on the Big Kahuna's Beach Party. It's Beach and Shag back to back. I love this group. Dink Perry along with the Breeze Band. I Want You, Babe, on the Big Kahuna's Beach Party.
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0: 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The Big Kahuna Beach Party.
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0: 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It's the Clovers on the Big Kahuna's Beach Party. 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Another long set of your favorites, including the chairman of the board, Mayor Hawthorne, and the Fantastics.
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Something old, something new, something borrowed, something blue. That wedding stuff going on there. Fantastics. It's a Big Kahuna's Beach Party. Taking a walk with Mayor Hawthorne.

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Something old, something new, something borrowed, something blue. That wedding stuff going on there. Fantastics. It's a Big Kahuna's Beach Party. Taking a walk with Mayor Hoff.

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0: 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Turn it on. Let's check. The Big Kahuna's Beach Party.

0: General Norman Johnson and the chairman of the board, bless your hearts. It's the Big Kahuna's Beach Party, another long set of events.
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The Big Kahuna's Beach Party. The biggest mistake. It's the Fantastic Shakers. Hi, I'm the Big Kahuna, rolling through Beach and Shag back-to-back. Got a double play from the Embers coming up, so Miss Jody on the way. Right now, it's Lou Rawls on the Big Kahuna's Beach Party.

That's Angel Rizoff. I thought I knew her. It's a Big Kahuna's Beach Party. Hi, I am the B.I.G. Kahuna with a Beach Party double play from the Embers featuring Craig Willard. Your love is amazing on the Big Kahuna's Beach Party.

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1: Do you remember when you first started the day and the places you had to go just to be with your number one? 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

0: you boogie with your baby in the back row of the movie? It's the Embers, second part of a beach party double play. Hi, I'm the Big Kahuna. More still to come. I'm going to keep it a mystery. You'll
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0: find out
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That's a remake of the Jackie Wilson tune, Lonely Teardrops. Huey Lewis in the News on the Big Kahuna's Beach Party. Hi, I am the B.I.G. Kahuna with Gene Chandler.

That's a remake of the Jackie Wilson tune, Lonely Teardrops. Huey Lewis in the News on the Big Kahuna's Beach Party. Hi, I am the B.I.G. Kahuna with Gene Chandler.

0: It's Ray Charles. I just can't get enough of you. It's a Big Kahuna's Beach Party. Another long set of your favorites coming
1: up
0: for you.
1: 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Visit O'Reilly Taco Bar today at 1760 Old Morganton Road in Southern Pines.